Sophie B. Hawkins, Damn, I Wish I Was Your Lover. One place climb, last week's number 16, this week's number 15. At 14, it's down for Richard Marx with Hazard. Down at 13, even better than The Real Thing from U2. And here comes this week's second highest new entry, number 12, it's Michael Jackson. And who is it?

entry number 12, a track taken from his album Dangerous. Meanwhile, number 11, just ahead of this week's top 10, on the way down for Mariah Carey, and I'll Be There.

Mariah Carey joined on I'll Be There by Trey Lorenz. Last week's number 5 is down 6 of this week's number 11. It's July the 19th, 1992, the UK best-selling singles from this week in 1992, and the top 10 is on the way.

shake your heads. Climbing three of this week's number 10 to get our top 10 underway on this week's edition of the Classic Retro Countdown. Some great songs in the top 10, including big names like Madonna and Prince. More from the top 10 on the way. After this, last week's number 4, this week's number 9, the Abba-esque EP, Erasure, with four ABBA cover versions, including this one.

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0: LSI, The Shaman. Two place climb, this week's number 7. And at number 6, well, we're off to Trumpton.
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that. Suddenly. It's Urban Hype, No Mover, this week's number 6 with a trip to Trumpton. The 19th of July 1992, the UK Top 40 best-selling singles from this week in 92. The highest new entry, this week's number 5, comes from Madonna.

this week's highest new entry, Madonna. This used to be my playground. Straight in at this week's number 5. Okay, number 4, it's Climbing for Prince, double A-side Sexy MF and Strolling. And we'll play the latter of those two, the slightly more radio-friendly.

scrolling from Prince, double A-side with Sexy MF. This week climbing three places, number four. Okay, top three time now. Let's start with number three. Here's the Smarties. 5, 4, 3, 2, 1.

into a trip to Trumpton from Emmett Hype at number 6. And the Sesame Treat Street theme included in that song, Sesame's Treat from Smarties. This week's number 3. Number 2 on the way up to number 1, where it would be the following week, is Snap.

Thanks for your company this week. Your chart has been the 19th of July 1992. If you're around next week, join me then. It's going to be July 1977. Classic Top 40. One more song to play you. No Move at number one, and the last week at number one for Jimmy Nail and Ain't No Doubt. Thanks for listening this week. Have yourselves a great week, and I'll talk to you next time when the classic retro countdown resumes.

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1: Hello and welcome to this edition of Calder's Confessions, the show where we talk about ordinary people just like you and I who've got dilemmas in their lives. Each and every week I get to do this with our resident life coach, Maggie Curry. She is a mine of information. Before we move on then, I better introduce her or she'll sulk. Hello.
5: Hello, how are you?
1: I'm very good. You up for this week?
5: Oh, yes.
1: Got some interesting dilemmas to squeeze through and we will do our very best to give some down-to-earth and honest advice as ever. Maggie will keep me in check, won't you?
5: Well, I'll try to.
1: Yeah, absolutely. On top of that advice, we've got some fantastic music to come as well. Before we get into it, I'm going to give you a taste of what's coming up in this edition of Calder's Confessions.
4: Real people.
1: When he wants to know the intimate details of what I have or haven't done with other guys, I tell the odd white lie.
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1: On top of this, I'm worried about the scars left by the operation and the thought of looking hideous and that my partner will be totally freaked out.
4: This is Calder's Confessions. 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

0: was you made. You're listening to Calder's Confessions with Calder John and Maggie Curry. Time for our first dilemma now. This one is a lady called Linda. She's 24. Have a listen to this one and have a think about what you'd do if you were Linda.
1: Real people, real stories, real life. This is Calder's Confessions.
0: I've been seeing my boyfriend for a year now, and ever since we started seeing each other, he's been the type that's obsessed with my past. To be honest, I haven't really got any skeletons in the closet, but sometimes when he wants to know the intimate details of what I have or haven't done with other guys, I tell the odd white lie. I see this as being my business and nothing to do with him. I mean, if I cheated on him or something, fair enough, but I haven't, and he's just being nosy. The problem I've got is that one of my ex-boyfriends recently moved back into town, and he and my current boyfriend have started to hang out together. This guy is one of those little white lies. When going through the list of people I've been out with, I left him out because he was actually quite special to me. That's all done and dusted now, and I have no feelings for him at all. What I'm worried about, though, is that he's going to tell my boyfriend that we were once an item, and my boyfriend is going to hit the roof. I know lying is wrong, and I really should have been honest, but then again, my boyfriend shouldn't be so probing, should he? What am I going to do? I'm on edge every time he walks through the door, and I'm wondering if I should say something before he finds out. It's a crazy situation because deep down, I don't think he has a God-given right to know anything about anything that's happened in my past. I do love him and don't want this to cause problems or put the relationship at risk. How should I handle it?

0: Time to recap briefly on Linda's story then. Been with her boyfriend for a year or so now. And she says ever since she started seeing him, he's been obsessed with her past. She says she doesn't really have any skeletons in the closet, but sometimes the guy wants to know intimate details of what she has or hasn't done with other guys. So she tells the odd white lie, which she doesn't see as being anything wrong because it's her business and it's nothing to do with him, really. The problem she's got is that one of her ex-boyfriends recently moved back into town and her boyfriend and this guy have become friends. Now, this guy's one of the white lies. She never mentioned that she'd been out with him, basically because he was quite special and she thought it was a private issue. She's worried her guy's going to find out, though, that she's been lying because this other chap's going to sort of let the cat out of the bag and her boyfriend's going to hit the roof. She doesn't know what she's going to do. She says she's on edge every time he walks through the door and she's wondering if she should say something before he finds out. She does love him and doesn't want this to cause problems or put the relationship at risk. She wants to know how to handle it. Linda, I think handle it in exactly the way you've been handling it today. You know, it's none of his business. You don't have to tell him what went on in your past. I think there's your issue in that you've allowed him to get away with what he's doing and you've fed him this information when you didn't really have to. You should have just said, sorry, you know, not your business. What happened long ago happened long ago. Let's live in the moment. I think this guy is pushing you far too much, especially, you know, looking at what you've written down here, that you're worried all the time that your relationship's going to fall apart because he's going to find out something that happened in your past when nothing really did happen. It's just crazy. What do you think, Maggie? Do you think this is all wrong or what?
1: I think you're totally right. And he's the one who's insecure, and which is why he keeps asking about her past. And the more she answers him, the more she's feeding his insecurities.
0: Why do people do that? Why do they live in the past and have to probe what went on, you know, years ago that's nothing to do with them? I accept that you want to know the person you're with, but there's certain things such as privacy, aren't there?
1: Well, yes, and maybe he hasn't got much of a past and he wants to find out what hers is.
0: Who knows? Or perhaps he's been treated badly in the past, Linda. My advice to you really is to sit down and just tell him that he's got to stop being so obsessed with what went on years and years ago. If this other guy does say something to him, so be it. I don't think you need to do anything about it, though. If he hasn't said anything so far, it's probably unlikely he's going to say anything anyway. So just leave it at that. Try and stop worrying about it, but try and lay the foundations for the future in that, you know, you sort of warn your boyfriend off pushing and probing too much.

0: This is Calder's Confessions. My name's Calder John. I've got Maggie Curry here, primed and ready to answer this next dilemma. It's a guy called Michael, who's 19. Have a listen. See what you think about this one.
1: Real people, real stories, real life. This is Calder's Confessions.
0: 8 months ago, my brother was sent to prison for causing the death of one of our neighbour's sons. And ever since this happened, people have treated me differently. What happened was that he was over the limit whilst he was driving home one night and this kid ran out into the road. I really don't want to make any excuses. My brother shouldn't have been drinking and driving. But it's clear that this was an accident. Nothing more, nothing less. The lad who was killed was just 14, and I can fully understand why his parents would hate my brother at the moment. They're taking out their grief on me, though. On top of that, it feels like all of my other neighbours are on their side. It's so bad at the moment that I feel like I shouldn't be here. People cross the street to avoid me and even ignore me when I speak to them. What they don't get is that I'm as upset and disgusted as they are. They all automatically assume that I'll stand by my brother and stick up for him, when really, I've just accepted that this has happened and want to forget it. I do visit my brother in prison, and I know he feels immense guilt for what he did, but I also realise that he is responsible for this lad's death, and no matter how long he's in prison, it won't be enough for the boy's parents. I'm kind of caught in the middle, and I really would like to go and knock on their door and make them see that I'm not my brother, and that I don't deserve to be treated like this, but somehow, I don't think they want to hear that. What can I do about this, though? I can't afford to move, and even if I could, I don't see why I should have to.

0: My name's Calder John. It's Calder's Confessions. Just about to recap then very briefly on Michael's story. 19 years old, and he's having some problems with his neighbours. Basically, 8 months ago, his brother was sent to prison for causing the death of a neighbour's son. The guy was over the limit, driving home. This kid ran out in the middle of the road, and he couldn't stop in time. Now, he's paying the price for that. He's behind bars. Michael also is paying a price because he says, at the moment, the parents of this lad are taking the whole thing out on him. It seems that his brother isn't around to carry the can, and Michael's getting tarred with the same brush as his brother. He hates it. He says at the moment he feels like he shouldn't even be living where he's living. People cross the street to avoid him and even ignore him when they speak to him. What they don't get, he says, is that he's as upset and disgusted as they are. But they automatically assume that he'll stand by his brother and stick up for him, when really he's just accepted that this has happened and wants to forget it. He is visiting his brother in prison at the moment, and he knows that his brother's feeling immense guilt for what he did, but he also realises, as he said before, that he's responsible for this lad's death, and no matter how long he's in prison, it won't be enough for this boy's parents. But it doesn't stop Michael being caught in the middle. He wants to know what he can do about this. He doesn't think he deserves this treatment from his neighbours, and he can't afford to move. Even if he could, though, he says he doesn't see why he has to. He was thinking about knocking on their door and having a word with them, but he's not so sure that the time's right for that. Michael, very difficult. You can understand how these people feel. Well, not saying you can fully. They've lost a child, and they've lost it through the stupidity of your brother. Unfortunately, you are a target for them. You're, you know, closely related to the person who took their son away. They're going through the grieving process at the moment. I don't necessarily think they'll ever be able to forgive or forget or anything like that. But it could be that at some point in the future, the time will be right for you to go and knock on their door and sit down and have a chat with them. Perhaps it is all a bit raw at the moment. I don't know when this happened. Your brother went to prison 8 months ago. I don't know, you know, a year or so ago, this all happened. Time is a healer, and it could be, as I say, that, you know, in a few months, 6 months or so, they will be ready to sit down and have a chat, and you can explain your viewpoint and how you feel. I mean, it might be some comfort to them to know that you're going through an awful lot of anguish over what your brother did, but also it might be worth reiterating the fact to them that, yeah, you do love the guy, he is your brother, you can't do anything about that, you can't do anything about what he did, but it was a stupid mistake, more than a mistake, mind you, the idiot was drink driving. You know, I can see both sides of this. Do you think there's any way out of this for Michael, Maggie?
1: Well, his neighbours are obviously going through, as you said, the grieving process, and eventually they will get to the acceptance part, and then they might be ready to listen to him. But before then, I can't really see what he can do other than just accept how they're behaving and get on with his life as best he can.
0: I think he's right not to move away. I think you have got to stand up and be who you are.
1: Yeah, no reason why he should at all.
0: But I think it's a case of accepting that, you know, there will be fallout, and unfortunately, you are in the firing line, Michael.

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1: This is Calder's Confessions. 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

0: You're listening to Calder's Confessions. My name's Calder John. Time to get right back there now with another story. This one is from a lady called Janice, who's 27. Have a listen. Have a think about what you would do if you were Janice.
1: Real people, real stories, real life. This is Calder's Confessions.
0: I'm 33 weeks pregnant and have just been given the news that I'm almost certainly going to need a caesarean when I have the baby. I'm completely devastated by this, as I believe in natural childbirth and had planned on giving birth in water. On top of this, I'm worried about the scars left by the operation and the thought of looking hideous and that my partner will be totally freaked out. This is ruining what has been an enjoyable pregnancy for me. Of course, I'm still looking forward to being a mum, but there's a small part of me that resents my child for what's about to happen. My mind is all over the place at the moment with feelings of fear, guilt, resentment, and anger. I seriously wonder if I'm ready to be a mother now. I haven't shared any of this with anyone at the moment, mostly because I'm ashamed to be thinking this way. I know for a fact that countless women have a much worse time with pregnancy and childbirth than I'm facing, and I feel like my feelings just aren't justified. The problem is, I can't change how I feel, no matter what I do. Is it normal to be thinking this way at the moment? Or should I be worried that this is the start of something worse on the horizon?

0: This is Calder's Confessions with Maggie Curry and Calder John. We're recapping briefly on a story from Janice, who's 27. She's 33 weeks pregnant at the moment and has just learned that she's almost certainly going to need a cesarean when she gives birth. She's devastated by this as she wanted a natural childbirth. And on top of that, she's worried that the scars left by the operation are going to be hideous and that her partner will be totally freaked out. This is casting a huge shadow over the pregnancy for her. She was enjoying it up until this point, and she's still looking forward to being a mum, but there is a small part of her that resents her child for what's about to happen. She says her mind's all over the place, feelings of fear, guilt, resentment, anger, and she's seriously wondering if she's ready to be a mother now. She hasn't shared any of this with anyone at the moment, mostly because she's ashamed. The problem is she can't change how she feels, no matter what she does, and wants to know, is it normal to be thinking this way at the moment? Or should she be worried that this is the start of something worse on the horizon? Janice, I don't necessarily think it's the start of anything worse. I think you're having a knee-jerk reaction to having a lot of your, you know, plans shattered. As you say, you wanted a natural childbirth, you wanted to do it in a birthing pool and all of that, and that's been taken away from you now, and it's out of your hands, you're not in control of it. I think you're entitled to feel a little bit of resentment, perhaps aiming that at your unborn child is a little bit unreasonable, but I can understand why you're upset. I wouldn't necessarily worry about it too much. I would keep on top of how you think and feel, and constantly, you know, just check yourself that you're not going too far with this. I think it will fade away, and I think the moment you have your baby in your arms in front of you, all of these worries and fears and all of that will go completely out of the window. As for your partner not wanting to or not fancying you because you've got scars from a cesarean, I think that's completely unfounded. Ask a few of your friends who've perhaps been through the same procedure. The scars are almost non-existent. They're so clever these days in terms of how these procedures are undertaken that you probably won't know that you've had a cesarean at all. Some women would prefer it this way, if I'm perfectly honest with you. What do you think about this one, Maggie? What about Janice?
1: I think, Janice, that you've got to not think it's your child's fault that you need a C-section. I mean, it's just one of those things that happens, and hormones are playing a large part here.
0: Yes.
1: Because you're pregnant.
0: Yeah.
1: Your hormones are running rampant. And when that baby arrives, you're going to love it straight away. And as for the scars, they'll just be part of you and probably be totally forgotten.
0: She's going to be too busy to think about sex and what her old man thinks of her, isn't she?
1: Absolutely.
0: She's going to be changing nappies forever and a day. I do understand, Janice, as Maggie said, you know, hormones all over the place, but it's something you can't change. It's something you've got to get through. Stop worrying about how you feel and just accept things as they come, one day at a time. As we say, when that baby's in your arms, things will be completely different.

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0: 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This is Calder's Confessions.
1: Here we are then at the end of the first hour of Calder's Confessions. We've got yet more to come in the next hour. More great music, more stories, more advice from Maggie and myself. We'll catch you in a minute.

0: 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This is Calder's Confessions.
1: Welcome back. It's Calder's Confessions with Maggie Curry and Calder John. I'm going to give you a very brief idea of what's coming up in this hour of the show. Have a listen to this.
0: Real people.
1: I want to tell them to get off their asses and work, but if I do, I'll be out of a job.
0: Real stories.
1: Whenever we go to bed, he starts calling me a fat lump, and it upsets me so much that it's ruining our sex life.
0: Real life.
1: But the minute we go to bed, she switches off like a light.
0: This is Calder's Confessions. You'll find it hard not to listen.

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1: This is Calder's Confessions. 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

0: It's Calder's Confessions with Maggie Curry, our resident life coach, and of course me, Calder John. Time to get this hour moving then with a story from Andy. He's 28. Have a listen to this one. Have a think about what you'd do if you were in his shoes.
1: Real people, real stories, real life. This is Calder's Confessions.
0: Ever since school, I've been a pretty opinionated person. I've never seen this as a bad thing, except when I've let my inner thoughts come to the surface and have said the wrong thing at the wrong time. To give you an example, a year or so ago, I had a brilliant girlfriend who I was completely in love with. We'd made plans to settle down and get married one day, and all that sort of thing. I made the mistake of being too honest with her about something, though, and she ended up telling me to get lost. This was actually over her dad, who'd been caught cheating. Now, I have very strong views on the subject, because my dad walked out on my mum when I was 6 because he'd found somebody else. I told my girlfriend her dad deserved to be thrown out, and that her mum should be stronger in dealing with him. This, of course, went down like a lead balloon. There have been many times in my life like this, when I've known that opening my mouth would cause problems, but I haven't been able to keep quiet. At the moment, I'm working as an advisor for the local authority. I deal with people and their benefits, and twice now, I've had to stop myself from telling people what I really think of them. They come into the office expecting handouts, and obviously have no intention of working for a living or doing anything to help themselves. I want to tell them to get off their asses and work, but if I do, I'll be out of a job. Last week I had a complaint from one couple who said I was rude and abrupt when interviewing them, and I know exactly why they feel that way. I fought hard to hide my disgust over their lifestyle, but I know they could tell what I thought of them. I want to be able to control this thing before it cost me my job. I thought losing my girlfriend was a harsh enough lesson, but it obviously wasn't enough to cure me of this affliction. Is there anything I can do?

0: It's time to recap on Andy's story then. 28 years old. He says, ever since school, he's been a very opinionated person, which he hasn't always seen as a bad thing, except when he lets his inner thoughts come to the surface and says the wrong thing at the wrong time. An example of this is a year or so ago, when he says he had a brilliant girlfriend who he was completely in love with. They were about to settle down, have a family, get married and all that sort of thing. But he made the mistake of being too honest with her about something that she wasn't happy about. Her dad was cheating on her mum. And Andy has an opinion on this and said that, you know, he needs to be thrown out and put on the street and that his girlfriend's mum should be stronger in dealing with the situation, which went down like a lead balloon. The girl walked away from him. She didn't like it. He says there's been many times in his life like this where he's known that opening his mouth would cause problems, but he hasn't been able to keep quiet. At the moment, he's working as an advisor for the local authority, dealing with people and their benefits. And he says twice now, he's had to get up from the table, stop himself from telling people what he really thinks of them. He says they come into the office expecting handouts and obviously have no intention of working for a living or doing anything to help themselves. What Andy wants to do is tell them to get off their asses and do some work. But if he does that, he'll be out of a job. Most recently, he's had a complaint from a couple who said he was rude and abrupt when interviewing them, and he can actually see why they felt that way. He was sitting there looking at them, just completely disgusted about their lifestyle. He says he wants to be able to control this before it costs him his job. He did think losing his girlfriend was a harsh enough lesson to learn, but it obviously wasn't enough to cure him of this affliction. He says, is there anything I can do? Andy, I don't think you need to change. You may well be in the wrong job, but I think you are who you are. And, you know, if you've got certain thoughts or opinions, you're entitled to air them. I think it's other people who've got the problem in terms of accepting what you've got to say. Yeah, you might be a bit of a loudmouth. You might be a bit uncouth or unable to control what comes out when you open your mouth. But, you know, it's just one of those things. It's the way you are. I don't think you need to change. What about you, Maggie? You agree or you...
1: I totally disagree.
0: Really?
1: Yeah.
0: Ooh.
1: I think he's perfectly entitled to his opinions,
0: yep,
1: which is fine, but not everyone else needs to hear them. He needs to learn a little bit of tact, I think.
0: I know what you're saying, but have you never been there with an idea or something burning inside you and you just want to say it?
1: Absolutely, but I just kept my mouth shut. But if he's actually in this job and he's...
0: Yeah, the job, I think, is one issue that he needs to look at.
1: And he's behaving in this way. He does need to change his job.
0: Absolutely. I mean, what could he become? What job would be ideal for Andy, being a loudmouth and being somebody who can't keep his gob shut? Let's have a think. Perhaps you should be some kind of inspector, Andy.
1: Could be, yeah.
0: You know, perhaps you should have a word with the bosses at work, see if there's any kind of internal promotion where maybe you could work in the fraud department.
1: Yeah.
0: That would be perfect.
1: It would. It'd be ideal.
0: But I don't know. I just think changing yourself when you are something is
1: difficult. No, he hasn't got to change himself. He's just got to learn a bit of tact.
0: Well,
1: have his opinions by all means.
0: Something I haven't got a lot of, to be honest with you. So,
1: of course you know.
0: Perhaps that's why I'm coming down on Andy's side here. There you go, Andy. Difference of opinion. Maggie thinks you do need to practice a bit. How does he do that, by the way?
1: Just keeps his mouth
0: shut. Just keep
1: shut.
0: It stum. Shut it, Andy. Maggie thinks you need to keep quiet. And I personally think maybe change jobs, do something that's a bit more suited to your personality.

0: 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Come along to callersconfessions.com, hit the confess button, and get in touch. In complete confidence.
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0: My name's Calder John. You're listening to Calder's Confessions. We're running through your stories and dishing out some down-to-earth and honest advice. Time to do that all over again with this one from Samantha. Have a listen. See what you make of this.
1: Real people, real stories, real life. This is Calder's Confessions.
0: My husband is forever telling me I need to lose weight. We've been married for 7 years and I've put a couple of stone on, but I do have an excuse. I have 2 children. I'm not terribly worried about the weight gain, and I don't even think I look very different from the day I got married. My husband, though, doesn't agree. Whenever we go to bed, he starts calling me a fat lump, and it upsets me so much that it's ruining our sex life. I need him to be more caring and understanding about my feelings, but he just doesn't get it. Like I said, I'm not bothered about my weight, but the more he goes on, the more I'm developing a complex about it. I don't think I should be the one to change to suit him. I actually think he's the one who needs to change how he treats me. We argue about this all the time, but he's insistent that I should be the perfect woman for him. How can I get him to stop being so selfish, such an idiot, and so cruel?

0: It's Calder's Confessions with Maggie Curry and Calder John. Time to recount now Samantha's story. She's 32. She says her husband is forever telling her that she needs to lose weight. Been married for 7 years. And she says she has put on a couple of stone. She's had a couple of children. Although she's not terribly worried about it. She doesn't even think she looks very different from the day she got married. Her husband doesn't agree. Apparently, when they go upstairs to bed, he starts calling her a fat lump. And it upsets her an awful lot. She says it's ruining her sex life. She needs him to be more caring and understanding of her feelings. But he just doesn't get it. She doesn't think she should be the one to change to suit her husband. She actually thinks he needs to change how he treats her. They are arguing about this a lot. He's insistent that she should be the perfect woman for him. And again, she disagrees. She just needs him, just as we were talking about with Andy a moment ago, to have a bit of tact. She wants to know how she can get him to stop being so selfish and cruel. Samantha, I don't think you can. I think he is what he is. And I think the more you accept it, the worse it's going to get. I don't necessarily think this is similar to Andy a moment ago. I think what your husband's doing is persecuting you and crucifying you and being very cruel and very mean. I think you need to tell him that. Sit him down and explain to him that this can't go on. And if it does go on, perhaps he should think about sleeping in a different bedroom if you're too much of a fat lump for him. Perhaps he should think about living on his own and not being married to you anymore. I don't know. It's difficult. Maggie, any ideas?
1: I don't think she should allow her husband to continue with this emotional and verbal abuse because it is just an abusive marriage.
0: Abuse, yeah.
1: Don't argue with him. Tell him to stop behaving in this way. And if you can't do that, you need to reevaluate your relationship, I think.
0: The more it goes on, the more she'll, you know, be heading towards that point where she just thinks, you know, enough is enough and
1: it's
0: walks
1: an
0: away
1: abusive
0: anyway.
1: Relationship.

0: If you'd like to get your confession out there on air and perhaps get some down-to-earth and honest advice, do come along to coolersconfessions.com. Hit the confess button there and submit your dilemma to us in complete confidence.
1: This is Calder's Confessions. You'll find it hard not to listen.

0: It's Calder's Confessions with Calder John and Maggie Curry. Time for our very last dilemma now. This one is a guy called Robert who's 26. Interesting story. Have a listen. Have a think about what you'd do if you found yourself in this situation.
1: Real people, real stories, real life. This is Calder's Confessions.
0: I love sex, but my partner doesn't, and it's getting in the way of what should be an amazing relationship. We've been together for a year now, and sex has never been high on the agenda for her. We get along really well, make each other laugh constantly, and are always there for one another whenever there's a problem of any kind. But the minute we go to bed, she switches off like a light. We make love about twice a month, and that's just not enough for me. Even when we do it, she doesn't seem to enjoy it at all. I've spoken to her about this, and she tells me that she's always been this way and has never seen it as a problem. It is a problem, though. I have sex so infrequently that I spend days dreaming about it. I really am sex-starved, and it's becoming too much for me. What can I do to liven my partner up a bit? I'm sure if she just tried a little harder, that she'd really enjoy the intimacy and the physical pleasures that sex brings. It's frustrating that she's put up this brick wall and doesn't seem to take me seriously when I tell her just how desperate I'm becoming. I want this relationship to work on every level, but that's never going to happen while she insists that she doesn't need or want sex. What can I do?
2: Like the

0: Here's a quick recap on Robert's story. 26, says he loves sex, but his partner doesn't, and it's getting in the way of what should be an amazing relationship. Every other aspect of what's going on between this couple is fantastic. They laugh together constantly and are always there for each other when there's a problem of any kind. The thing is, though, the minute they go to bed, she switches off like a light. They're making love about twice a month at the moment, and that's just not enough for Robert. He says even when we do it, she doesn't seem to enjoy it at all. Now, she thinks this is normal, but Robert is desperately looking for ways to liven up his partner a bit. That's in his own words. He says he's sure if she just tried a little harder, she really would enjoy the intimacy and the physical pleasures that sex brings. It's frustrating him that she's put this brick wall up and doesn't seem to take him seriously when he tells her just how desperate he's becoming. He does want the relationship to work on every level, but that's never going to happen all the time. His partner insists that she doesn't need or want sex. He wants to know what to do. Robert, I think you've just got to accept she is the way she is. There's no forcing somebody to enjoy sex or like something they don't like. It may come to a point where, you know, you have to draw a line and say, well, I need more than you're giving me sexually. I'm off. I'm going to find somebody who's compatible with me. And I don't think you should use that as a threat in any way to her. I think you should just respect how she is and also respect how you are yourself. And if this relationship ain't going to work because of this, it ain't going to work. That may be something that you've got to accept somewhere down the line. Maggie, what do you think?
1: There is that, yeah. But has he thought of actually wooing her all over again and being romantic and taking it easy? And
0: absolutely, there is that. But I just don't think he should trick her into doing something. Some people
1: have
0: a low sex drive. What
1: they
0: can you
1: do,
0: say?
1: Yeah.
0: It's not, you know, it's not natural or unnatural.
1: No.
0: We are what we are.
1: There may be a reason that she doesn't enjoy it, which she doesn't want to share with him, that she may have had a bad experience in the past.
0: Okay, of course. I mean, you know, before drawing a line and walking away, sure, discuss it with her and maybe, you know, try and go through why she is the way she is. But the one thing that worries me, I think there's a danger here that he's going to make her feel like she's wrong for being the way she is.
1: No, she's not wrong at all.
0: And I think, you know, I've had dilemmas like this before where the guy really does want to force the woman into changing
1: She
0: is.
1: And can't do that.
0: Or even, you know, the woman wants to force the guy, vice versa. And that's not fair. It doesn't work. Leaves a bit of a bad taste in my mouth, to be honest, if it is that way. But by all means,
1: discuss
0: communication
1: it. Communication again, isn't it?
0: Maybe inject a bit of romance into the relationship, Robert, and take it from there. But I just think you can't consciously try and change how she is. That's all. Start talking, Robert. Take it from there, mate.

0: Real people, real stories, real life. This is Calder's Confessions.
1: There we are then. That's the end of this week's edition of Calder's Confessions. I must thank Maggie Curry, resident life coach.
2: Thank you for having me here.
1: It's a pleasure. You've got a blog about this show, haven't you?
2: I have, yes.
1: MaggieCurry.com.
2: That's it.
1: And Curry is C-U-R-R-I-E.
2: It is.
1: Has anybody ever spelt it with a Y?
2: Oh, frequently.
1: Really?
2: Yes,
1: yeah. Nice. Do you take that as an insult?
2: No.
1: No. Okay. MaggieCurry.com. Do go along and you'll get an idea of what Maggie thinks about these dilemmas. It's a little bit of an extension to what we do here. And she gets a chance to talk. I never give her a chance to talk properly, do I?
2: Oh, it doesn't matter.
1: Oops. Anyway, thank you out there for listening. We'll be back next week with more dilemmas, more great music, and more down-to-earth and honest advice here on Calder's Confessions. Till then, take care. Good night.
2: Good night.
0: Real people, real stories, real life. This is Calder's Confessions. No.

0: 2 weeks scan. They thought there was something wrong with the heart, a hole.
1: This baby meant everything to us. And it fills me up when
2: you start to cry. If something goes wrong, you've got an hour to get into a cardiac unit.
3: Daniel's had two operations.
2: Yep.
3: He had his first operation when he was 13 days old. Really, what we're looking at here is I have been targeted for the last 3 years by paedophiles, by the relentless attack by these women.
2: That in front of me, I'm bound to be sitting here thinking you're lying, aren't I? I will take the blame if it keeps. I tell you what, don't start me on football hooligans. God, I know kids that get their teeth kicked in by those animals.

0: love on my mind. One day, I got a call from the head at the school my children attended, saying that my five-year-old daughter had tried to hang herself.
1: Now it's clear, we have seen heaven from here.
2: 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That's Calder's Confessions.
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0: Hi, folks. This is Big Bob, and welcome to the Memory Lane Show. Today, I'll take you back to those treasured moments in time when life was much simpler. So sit back, relax, reminisce, and enjoy as I play the tunes that will never die. Let's get started.
1: There's that guy again. He says, let's get started, and that's exactly what we're going to do. Oh, we got a show today. Just hang on to your hats, buckle those chin straps, because we're off. As I mentioned numerous times, the idea for themes of the show comes from a variety of different formats. Now, and I gave you an example throughout the years of broadcasting, how we come across these themes. This one is an idea how the theme in it came across and was second to none. Lucky from the Great White North shares this. I'm constantly telling my boys, that his three dogs, don't jump, get down. They want to be lap dogs or just want attention. You don't know. Thus the idea of get down stuck with me. Then I got to thinking, before you can get up, you can get down. You gotta be up before you can get down, right? And poof, like magic, the theme Get Up, Get Down was born. Our playlist will consist of a mix of tunes that have Get Up or Get Down in the title. Super, super theme. We'll also have Memory Lane's Honest Date in Rock and Roll History featuring such artists as James the Godfather of Soul Brown, The Miracles. But wait, there's more. I also have requests and dedications. I have a question for this week's Rate the Record. Did this tune go unnoticed completely? In addition, I'll have a one-hit wonder, comparison covers, double-deckers, my vault song. Oh boy, what an instrumental hit of the week. And you'll learn what the number one song on this very date back in 1961. Now, if that isn't enough, dig this. If you want to chat with other folks listening to the same show, you may consider joining us in our chat room. Very, very easy to get here. 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Give yourself a nickname and come on in, and I guarantee you, you'll be welcomed with open arms by Donna, Tony D, Lucky, Bell, myself, and we're hoping that Aaron and Big Rocking Al comes in too. But we'll all welcome you with open arms. Please allow me to take a moment to shout a big-time thank you to Zeno Radio for making it possible to listen to the live Memory Lane show using your mobile device. 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Give that number again, 605-472-9037. You can hear the phone ring and poof, like magic. You're listening to the live show. Now you can take me with you wherever you go. If you're going to the market, if you're going to the bank, or you're going to the bakery, take me with you. You won't miss a beat. Make sure your data carrier don't pull no fancy tricks on you, though. Those people are bad, bad, bad, bad people, bad people. Now, Memory Lane is all about remembering those good old days, back when we were all able to experience the normal times. These times right now are far from being normal. Like, example, going to high school and anxiously waiting for the classroom clock to signal the end of another day. I bet everyone can recall that.

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This is Steve Jarrett from QStarFM.com, and you're listening to Big Bob's Memory Lane Show. Play it on, Bob. It's

we play those hits that will never, ever die. That's if I got something to say about it, and I got a lot to say about it. Hey, let's begin with our Get Up, Get Down theme with a Get Up song. In 1971, a group from my hometown, Detroit, Michigan, known as the Dramatics, had this track get listed on the Hot 100, later peaked at the number 78 position.

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1: Hey, Clyde. Clyde. Do you hear me, Clyde? Get that shuffle going. Get down, baby. Hey, with that said, staying with today's theme, Milwaukee, Wisconsin native Harvey Scales had this blast from the past make his debut on the Hot 100, where it would top out at the number 79 position. Folks, here's this week's One Hit Wonder.

Astrid.

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2: I'm sure everybody has heard, if you first don't succeed, try again. 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
1: Yes, indeed, this is where we play the hits that will never, ever die. And I say this as often as I can because I truly, truly mean it. That's if I got something to say with it. Or say about it, I should say. We try, you know what I mean? Maybe we'll play a tune or two to allow you to reminisce about those good old days. It's time to resume our theme today of Get Up, Get Down with a Get Down tune by a disco group whose leader hailed from Hialeah, Florida. In 1975, they had this track become a chart topper on its way to being a gold record. 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
1: Okay, it's time to get to these requests. They're piling up. I love it. I love it. I'm not complaining. Keep them coming in. This song was requested by our good friend and longtime listener of the Memory Lane Show, Chris from Brewer, Maine. Thanks big time, Chris. He would like to hear this 1979 tune by one of my favorite artists, Queen. Now, Chris states it's an up-tempo song about getting up and not stopping. Yeah, it kind of fits our theme today, if you know what I mean. Okay, Chris, here's your requested tune. Tonight.

0: Well, hello there. I am Beach Baby from Ocean Waves Radio, and I'm listening to Big Bob's Memory Lane Show on Big Bob's Memory Lane Show. He's the best surfer dude I know. I never thought that it would
1: end. Okay. You heard it once, you hear it every week. From Beach Baby, the best surfer dude she knows. Vern, did you hear that? Okay, look at the requests are going in. Let's see here. This one comes in from Donna down in Crockett, Texas. She wants to hear this tune by Dean Martin, but I'm going to add a little, how would you say, a tidbit of information. Not a real memory lane factoid, just a tidbit of info. In the Great Lakes region, the last couple weeks, the last week, we've been experiencing an extremely dry heat. I mean, we flirted with 100 degrees here during the week. Plus, when you add the smoke from the wildfires up in Canada coming down on us, it makes for a very unpleasant situation. It really does. So maybe, just maybe, this song could help us out. Thank you, Donna.
2: 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And since we've no place to go,

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1: Hey, when you hear the DJ Troublemaker promo, you know it is Julie Prayers segment time. And I'm requesting that each and every one of you take a moment and say a couple special prayers for our own Lucky. He's been a little under the weather, and I think a prayer may be exactly what the doctor ordered. That's for Lucky. Don't forget to mention his name, Lucky. Yeah, good friend of ours in the chat room each and every week. Him and I go back quite a ways. Okay, so where do we leave off here? Oh, we're still on requests. The next request comes in from a loyal listener of the Memory Lane Show, Jimmy P. from Miami, Florida. He tunes into the show over at Crosswaves Radio, Joey Weston's, another good longtime friend of us, of ours, I should say. Thanks, Jimmy. Now, he would like to hear this tune by a group from Dunfermline, Scotland, that debuted on the Hot 100 in 1984 and would peak at the number 52 position. Now, Jimmy says, this tune was released 43 years ago this past week. Okay, Jimmy, you asked for it and you got it.

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1: Surf's up, everyone. Hey, yeah, we got some warm weather here, too, Vern. The surf's not only up over there. Surf's up over here, too, if you can find it through the smoke. Hey, let's continue with our Get Up, Get Down theme with our next Get Up song. After touring Haiti and witnessing the extreme poverty and political turmoil, Bob Marley wrote this song back in 1972. The track originally appeared on the Wailers' 1973 album named Burnin'. Now here's a memory lane factoid for you. In 2020, Rolling Stone ranked it as a number one on the list of the 50 greatest Bob Marley songs.

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1: In 1965, King Records releases this track by James Brown. 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
1: Okay, here's a request sent in. Oh, this is a request dedication. Okay, the request comes in from Donna down in Crockett, Texas, and is dedicating this Helen Reddy song to me, Brother Bob. I don't know why. Anyway, what we do in the chat room, we have a little bit of fun. And we count how many guys and how many gals are in here. And the lead changes hands depending on who comes, who goes. But currently, I must say, it is 4-3. The guys are winning 4-3. So if you want to help your female friends, and if you're a female, come on into the chat room. 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
1: Okay, I hope everyone is enjoying today's Get Down, Get Up theme, or Get Up, Get Down. It's time for a Get Down tune by Gilbert O'Sullivan. 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

0: me.
1: Gilbert O'Sullivan. Hey, listen, I got an idea. Don't touch them players, because we still have more of the Memory Lane show coming at you. More of our theme today. Either you're going to be getting up or getting down. More of Memory Lane's On This Date in Rock and Roll History. This hour coming up, we're going to have comparison covers. And then sometime throughout the show, we'll have you with the number one song, which would have been back in 1961. Got Double Decker coming up, Vault Song coming up, Instrumental Hit of the Week, Rate the Record. Now, I said at the beginning of the show, I have to ask a question. Was this song just unnoticed as a B-side? I don't understand how come it didn't chart, but anyway, I'm going to give you a little hint. The group was our warm-up group today, by the way, Fifth Dimension. So I did play one of them songs in the warm-up part, and that is this week's Rate the Record. But I got another idea, kind of full of ideas. Lucky seems to think that I'm full of something, but I can't say that on the air. Anyway, you're a bad dog, still waiting to get, then around, next week is around. Anyway, while you're listening to these tunes that'll never die, you can always surf on over to the main website, memorylaneshow.com. 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I, for one, appreciate the opportunity to give them an attaboy and attagirl every chance I get. Speaking of attaboy and attagirls, let me shout one out to Zeno Radio. Those folks make it possible for you to listen to the live Memory Lane show using your mobile device simply by dialing 605-472-9037. Here's that number again, 605-472-9037. Now, this way here, if you're going to the market, going to the bank, or if you're just going for a ride, tune into the Memory Lane show and you won't miss a beat. And now for the comparison cover segment part of the show, as suggested by my good friend Dave in Southern California. Hey Audrey, can you help us out?
2: 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The same song will be sung by different artists. Take it away, Bob.

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1: All right, comparison covers. This week's comparison cover, Song of Susie Q, were submitted by, who else? Rosemarie. Thank you big time, Rosemarie. The songs were kind of different from one another, but dig this. Only one would be a charted tune on Billboard's Hot 100. The first version and the original was released by Dale Hawkins in 1957. It would reach number 27. The second version by a London, England formed group, we all know them as the Rolling Stones, recorded a cover of this 1957 rockabilly classic. The song is featured on their 1964 U.S. album named 12x5, but you won't find it on the Hot 100 chart. Too sad. Okay, it's time to get back to Get Up, Get Down. Now, if you haven't already noticed, Lucky and I chose to play a Get Up song, then followed by a Get Down tune. Now it's time for a Get Up song. Spell it out for them. In 1978, Dr. Hook in the Medicine Show had this track as a B-side to a song named Sharing the Night Together. How about that? Listen to this, though. Although the B-side did not chart, it makes our list for the title alone.

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request from Donna down in Crockett, Texas. She'd like to hear this 1971 chart topper by Paul Revere and the Raiders that actually became a platinum record. Okay, Donna, you asked for it and you got it.

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1: How about that? 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All right, we just played recently a Get Up tune. So it's time for a, that's right, Get Down song. Talking to myself. I look back at Snoopy. She's in the balcony, by the way. She didn't have the extra 25 cents to come up front and sit in the orchestra pit. She's in the balcony. She's shaking her head. No, that's not a good one. Anyway, in 1977, my favorite group, Queen, released this song on their News of the World album. Now, the song was written by Freddie Mercury and is among the most sexually oriented songs in the Queen catalog. This is interesting.

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1: I normally give Queen a lot of latitude on their music. That one I don't particularly care for. There was parts that sounded like Queen, but then there was parts, I don't know what they were trying to do. Anyway, the date is July 18th, the year 1961, exactly 65 years ago today. He was raised in Detroit, Michigan, and had this oldie but goodie make his debut on the Hot 100 and later become a chart topper. Here's Bobby Lewis on Memory Lane.

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1: Okay, I got an email from Paul from Sterling Heights. How you doing, Paul? He says that he's got a short story, and he's not normally a storyteller, but he wants to tell me a short story that he took $500, $400, excuse me, I misread that, $400, and he went to the casino last night, thinking that if he lost $200, he was going to quit, and he feels that he would still have $200 in his pocket. Well, $500 later, he finally quit, came home totally broke. But he did say it reminded him of this 1970 number 9 gold record by Bobby Sherman. Okay, Paul, I feel sorry for you, brother, but this is the way it goes.

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0: Well, I did make a huge boo-boo. At the very bottom of the email, beyond his name, he's got probably five or six carriage returns, and in it says, "Don't read this on the air. It's personal." You know, I told him 500 times, put that at the beginning of the letter, not at the end. So I wasn't supposed to tell the story, but then, of course, he sent me an email right away, and he says, "That's the last time I tell you a personal story." Well, I'm sorry, Paul. You know, I told you before, put at the beginning of the email, not at the end, that you don't want it shared with everybody. But anyway, well, if it's any consolation, Paul didn't really lose any money. He actually won money. How's that? Does that help, Paul? Anyway, in these hot days, you like to go for a swim. Bobby Freeman will tell you how.
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get up, get down, and now it's a get up's turn. A Brooklyn, New York native known as Nilsson had this track as a B-side to Without You and get listed on the opening song of the 1971 album named Nilsson Schmilsson. Anyway, the track is a bittersweet song about the anxieties of aging, the loss of carefree youth, and the struggle to get back on with the daily life after a long

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0: 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Now, there are numerous ways to cast your vote. 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Or if you have a Twitter account, you can tweet me at memory_lane. And after the top of the hour, I'll give you the results to determine if this song should have been a hit or not. Now for the fun part. Back in 1969, the Fifth Dimension had Aquarius, Let the Sunshine In, enter the Hot 100, and it ended up being a chart topper on its way to a platinum record. This, of course, made the B-side song practically go unnoticed.

But I thought it deserves a shot at Rate the Record this week. My question is, do you think this tune has what it takes to be a charted hit? Get ready to vote, folks. Here's Don't You Hear Me Calling Ya by the Fifth Dimension.

Alrighty, ladies and gentlemen, boys and girls, that was this week's Rate the Record, Fifth Dimension. Don't you hear me calling? Yeah. Anyway, let's see here. It is 45, 46. Ooh, we'll leave the polls open till about 5 minutes and 16 seconds. How about that? 5:16 after the hour, and then we'll shut the polls down. That way we will have time to give them to Big Bertha, have her spit out the results that we will share with you then and only then with the entire universe what the scores are. Wow. In 1967, on this date in rock and roll history, the Beatles released this track where it would go on to become their 14th number one single. Now here's a memory lane factoid for you. During the live recording of the song, John can be clearly seen chewing gum while singing the lead vocals.

is all you.

0: 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This is Eddie Carson from Odyssey Radio, the variety and indie station that plays anything and everything. And we wouldn't be anything if we didn't play Big Bob's Memory Lane Show.
1: Hey, this group don't need no introduction, that's for sure.

That's right, like Aaron says. Sounds like summer and beach music by the Beach Boys from Hawthorne, California. I hope you're enjoying today's Get Up, Get Down theme. Now, I recently played a tune by Nilsson called Gotta Get Up. So what would I play now? That's absolutely correct. I need to play a Get Down title song. In 1975, a Simsport, Louisiana native had this track entered the prominent Hot 100 chart and later reached the number 8 position. Now here's a memory lane factoid for you. It would be his last top 10 hit on the Hot 100. Here's Joe Simon on Memory Lane.

0: Simon. Get down, get down. That's our theme today. 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I appreciate it very much. 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I'm going to tell you something. They have some awesome entertainment they offer. I don't know. You may want to bookmark whatever you see there and revisit the site. You can tune in. But while you're there, send them a little contact email and tell them to keep up the great job. You know, these are very hardworking, sincere, dedicated people. I, for one, appreciate. I'm honored to give them an attaboy and attagirl every chance I get. Now, speaking of attaboy and attagirls, let me shout out to Zeno Radio. Those folks make it possible for you to listen to the live Memory Lane show using your mobile device. Very simple. Just dial 605-472-9037. Let me give you that number again, 605-472-9037. This way here, you can, I don't know if you're going to the market or going to the bank, going to the bakery, or you got some other errands to run or chores around the house to do, wash the dishes, doing the laundry, whatever the case is. This way here you can tune into the show and you won't miss a beat. Okay, all you dudes and dudettes out there, it is time for
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0: When I play a tune from back in time, back all the way to 1975, a disco group from Brooklyn, New York, had this tune entered the Hot 100, later peak at number 4. Here's BT Express on Memory Lane.

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1: Okay, before I give the results of the test, because I'm running a little early on that, I'm going to play a tune that was requested by our good friend Lucky, and his friend Pat would like to hear a song by Bob Dylan. How about this 1973 number 12 hit? Here's a Memory Lane factoid. Listen carefully. Roger McGuinn of the Byrds is playing guitar on this piece. Pat, this is for you.

Mr. Bob Dylan. Knock, knock, knock on heaven's door. Great tune. Okay, ladies and gentlemen, boys and girls, the voting polls are officially closed for this week's Rate the Record, featuring a song by the Fifth Dimension, Don't You Hear Me Calling. I don't play the game, but I like to interject. I just like to be part of something, if you know what I mean. Anyway, I gave the song a 6. Now, this is only because I love the music, I kind of like the lyrics, but I would find it awfully difficult to dance to. In fact, Snoopy and I tried dancing to this thing while it was playing, and made it very difficult. So that's my vote. Some people agreed with me, some people didn't, and Pat says thanks. Yeah, you're very welcome, Pat, anytime. 15% gave it a 5. 8% gave it a 7. 31% gave it an 8. 8% gave it a 9. And 38% gave it a 10. Pretty good numbers. I mean, there's nothing lower than a 5. That's good news. It just doesn't have the impact numbers it takes to be a real top 10 hit. I would probably say that, first of all, it should have been released as an 8-track side, number one. And number two, it probably would have get it into the top 50, somewhere around in there. Those 2 5s and 7 and 8, they just don't do them justice, you know what I mean? I want to thank each and every one of you for taking the time out of your busy schedule and playing Rate the Record. It's your opportunity to interact with the show and to voice your opinion, which is extremely important today. Well, we better get back to today's theme of Get Up, Get Down, and guess what? A Get Up song is next. 1976, a disco studio group from Germany, known as the Silver Connection, had this track make the illustrious Hot 100 chart and reach number 2 on its way to a gold record.

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1: Okay, and the theme today is all about Get Up, Get Down titles. And it's time for our next song to be a Get Down title. Get Down tune. In 1982, Kool & the Gang had this track make his debut on the Hot 100, later become a number 10 gold record. Now here's a Memory Lane factoid for you. The title, not what it implies. It's more about a motivational invitation to let go of your inhibitions and hit the dance floor and party. Now, what you gonna do?

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2: Back in 1963, a teen rock band from Glendora, California, known as the Safaris, had this track make its debut on the Hot 100, later reached the number 62 position. Okay, folks, let's get ready for some...

down to Huntington Beach one week for the annual Surfers Convention meet. He was hanging five and walking the nose, and when the meet was over, the trophy

keep him away. When the surf was up, he still had his day. They caught him at the trestle down by the sea. And now poor Joe is doomed KB.

0: Hey, it's DJ Jay. 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
2: Our last tune was a Get Down song, so it's time for a... You're a correctamundo if you guess Get Up track. In 1982, a Los Angeles, California formed female rock group known as the Go-Go's had this track make its trip on a Hot 100 chart, later peak at number 50.

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1: That turned out to be a very, very sad day on this date in rock and roll history back in 2009 when it was announced that Gordon Waller of the pop duo Peeler and Gorn died of cardiac arrest at the age of 64. Waller was and his partner Peter Ashner were part of the 1960s British invasion and had a string of hits including A World Without Love when it charted number 1, I Don't Want to See You Again, number 16, I Go to Pieces, number 9, and this 1966 number 6 hit.

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1: Memory Lane! I hope everyone enjoyed today's Get Up, Get Down theme. I like to think that we saved the best for last. But first I want to shout a big thank you to Lucky and the Boys from the Great White North for suggesting today's theme and providing many of the titles. Thanks, Lucky. Oh, yeah, and the boys, too. In 1977, Pinner, Middlesex, England. Wait, I'm not sure I could live in Middlesex. What if there's such a left sex or a right sex? Anyways, Elton John had this song entered the Hot 100 and later reached the number 28 position.

That's what it's about. Bite your lip and get up and dance. It's great, great, great. Okay, all you cool cats and cool skirts out there, you know it is rock out time. It's that part of the show when you should turn them speakers way up.

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I'm going to wait until you turn them up. Okay. Move that furniture around. Make some room for yourself. Put on those white bobby socks and then those dancing shoes and get ready to shake it. Or here's an idea. You can just do a little bed dancing like Donna. We're going to start today's rock out with this 1972 Cigarfix track from his Back in 72 album. Bob Seger, Ann Arbor, Michigan, setting us up for the rock out.

singer in the Silver Bullet Band from where else? Ann Arbor, Michigan. I'm sure they're getting some smoke also. Anyway, we're going to call in Bobby's Comp Stack to come on the stage and do a little stomping for us.

0: All right. How about that for closing up the Rock Hour? Bobby Freeman, you got a big fat woman. She weighs about 503. Anyway, got a couple announcements to make. Got to shout a big thank you to the affiliates out there that carry the memory lane, either on the replay, encore, or live, and you distribute it around the world. That's the important part, and I can thank you each and every week. I can't thank you enough from the deepest part of my heart. Anyway, thank you to affiliates. If you're listening at one of these terrific affiliate sites, one of 45 of them or whatever, be sure you send them a little contact email and tell them to thank you. Thank them for carrying the Memory Lane show, and give yourselves a round of applause also. How about our own chat room? I know Lucky was here. Donna, Aaron, Tony D, Radio Maddie, Bell. Welcome back, Grifster. Give yourselves all a big round of applause. I appreciate it very much. And, you know, you support me in such a way that you don't even realize just by the little things you do sometimes. Some people have ideas, content for the show, or themes, or whatever that. And through that period of time when I was out last year, you still showed up to support the Memory Lane show, whether it would have been Brother Steve or Fresh Phil, and I can't thank you enough for that. Please allow me an opportunity to provide you terrific listeners out there a suggestion or two. Firstly, please keep your hands clean. That'll help reduce the chance of you catching any of these diseases. Now they got a new one, cleidomorphosis or something like that, with lettuce. I refuse to eat lettuce just for that reason. I like salad, but not until they get a handle on this other stuff. Also, you can do me a big favor by helping out the elderly who may live near you. All you have to do is visit or call them and say something like, hey, Mrs. Robinson, I know you got a lovely daughter, but I'm going to the market, and I wonder if there's anything that you need. That's all you got to do. And what are you going to say, yes or no, right? If they say yes, well, you'll be doing them a favor. You're going to feel real, real good about yourself for doing that favor. And guess what? If you tell me, I'll keep it a secret. I'll feel good about you, too. Not that I don't feel good about you otherwise, but anyway, Radio Maddie, take care, man. It's a world out there that you have to kind of think ahead a little bit. If you can do a little favor for the elderly and to pick up milk and bread and eggs or whatever, keep them out of that environment, I guess is what I'm trying to say, where there's a lot of people coughing, sneezing, and now today you don't know if they're wearing a mask for the Canadian fires that are coming down on us, or if it's because they got COVID or think they got COVID, but they're doing everybody a favor by trying not to infect everybody else. So that's one thing you want to keep in mind. You're doing them a favor. That's the only thing you have to worry about. Next week, we go around and around. You want to know more about that? You're going to have to tune in. Hugs and love to all of you out there.
1: Yikes, is it that time already? Hey, let's sing along with the Supreme. Na, na, na, na, na, na, na, na. Hey, hey, goodbye.
0: I hope I played at least one song that allowed you to reminisce about those good old days. And be sure to visit the fantastic affiliates of the Memory Lane Show that can be found on memorylaneshow.com. 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
1: 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A big hello to David over at High Energy FM, a good place to be yourself. DJ Beach Baby and the gang from Ocean Waves Radio. A big thank you to Randy from Randy Soul Radio. 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Big Red Ron from Lincoln Oldies Station in Lincoln, Nebraska. 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A big hello to our good friend Jason over at Mix Radio Preston. All the fine folks at Sleepy Cat Records, our longtime friend Denny from That Classic Rock. Also, rocking through the years with our good friend Ron Richards. Rocking Al from Rock 103, Edmonton's internet radio station. Our good close friend Sam Smith from KDBS Radio, playing oldies in old school forever. All the great folks over at Metro Sound, the home of great music. And last but certainly not least, a big thanks to Steve from 88.7 FM. 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And if you're going to party this weekend, hey, whatever you do, get a designated driver and don't drink and drive. Thank you for tuning in, and I'll see everyone next week with another Memory Lane show when, once again, I'll play the hits that will never die.
2: Trump's old tariffs were due to expire. The Prime Minister's in Manchester later to officially host his first meeting at Number 10 North. Andy Burnham will chair a gathering of the National Economic Council to discuss fiscal challenges as part of his commitment to move power out of Westminster. London Mayor Sadiq Khan says he's been impressed with the new PM's first week.
3: It's really important for him to build on the record of Keir Starmer in terms of trying to fix the foundations. And I'm hoping over the course of the next few days and weeks, you'll see more policies from Andy showing he understands the challenges individuals, families, and businesses face and respond to that accordingly.
2: A social media ban for under-16s would let tech companies off the hook. That's the warning from former Deputy Prime Minister and Meta executive Nick Clegg. He says it won't solve the problem and could push children to less safe corners of the internet. Last month, it was announced young people will be banned from sites like Instagram, Snapchat, and YouTube. And the Glasgow Commonwealth Games are underway. The opening ceremony took place at the Hydro Arena last night, which began with the King and Queen stepping out of the TARDIS, piloted by Sir Chris Hoy and actor Greg McHugh. More than 3,000 athletes will compete across 10 sports and 6 parasports. That's the latest from Radio News Hub. I'm Frankie Hairsine.
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5: Ahead of World Drowning Prevention Day, the National Water Safety Forum is bringing 130 organisations together to launch the UK's new drowning prevention strategy. 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
6: The 8,000 years of life lost annually in the UK is a public health disaster. The UK Drowning Prevention Strategy provides the blueprint for addressing this issue through education and other interventions that will move us towards zero drownings and a future where everyone...
4: Your local weather.
2: Dry and sunny across England and Wales, but cloudier across Scotland and Northern Ireland, with a mix of patchy rain and sunshine there. Warm in the south with highs of 28 degrees Celsius, but much cooler further north.
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9: Film fans have had their first look at US actor Johnny Depp as Ebenezer Scrooge. The 63-year-old's been transformed for an adaptation of A Christmas Carol simply called Ebenezer. The film is obviously out at Christmas. The Frozen People by Ellie Griffiths, which follows a detective working for a time-travelling police cold case team, has been named Crime Novel of the Year. British author Griffiths, whose real name is Dominica De Rosa, has been shortlisted for the prize 8 times. Burlesque the Musical has postponed its West End run until 2027, and it's delayed its UK tour. The stage production of the 2010 film was due to kick off its UK tour this weekend, but it won't now open until next month. And Grease star Didi Conn, who played Pink Lady Frenchie, says nobody working on the film had any idea it would become such a massive hit. The film was nominated for an Oscar and went on to become the highest grossing musical film at the time. Conn says it was the cast who proposed the idea of a sequel because they loved working on the film so much.

And a very good morning. Welcome to your breakfast show. The final one for the week. Kicking off with Mel Carter and Hold Me, Thrill Me. You know what? Kiss Me. And there you go with Lou Christie, of course, and Lightning Strikes. Hope not. I really hope not. Don't fancy getting hit by striking lightning. But you know, we were just playing Hold Me, Thrill Me, Kiss Me. Well, back in 1965, a 16-year-old called Malcolm Pickard of Trowbridge invented an electronical device to measure the passion of a kiss via voltage and resistance. How did that go? Yeah, we clever people back in that day, coming up with something like that. Yeah, that's okay. Fair enough. Good morning. Coming up to 11 minutes past 7 already. Let's do some Jim Capaldi and then some Debbie McLean.

0: Do you think that was a politically correct song? Little Lady Bump? Well, it was back in the day. Let's not go down that avenue. Penny McLean and Lady Bump, before that Jim Cabaldi and Love Hurts. It is the Breakfast Show. It is Friday morning. Great show lined up for you this morning. As always, hopefully we'll enjoy some great tunes in this next... Oh, how long have we got in this hour? About another 40 minutes or so of 60s and classic 70s. And I'll tell you more about what's coming up in the show very, very soon. But right now, a bit of Captain and Tennille, and then a little bit of ABBA.
1: I never wanted.
0: And then a bit of David Essex.
1: I never wanted.

10 minutes 6. City Lights before that, ABBA and Rock Me, and before that, Captain and Tennille on the way. I want to touch you. Oh, Matron. This early in the morning? Coming up to 29 minutes past 7 if you're clock watching. Good morning to Karen, Stu, Andy, Sandra, Chrissy, Paula, Tommy, of course. Good morning to you all. How are you this morning? Yes? Yeah, bright and early. Bright and early. The only person missing this morning, I have to say, is Dean. Apparently he's been locked in a cellar for the last few days and chained up. Yes. His good lady said it's the best place for him to be. Now, who remembers this? I'm just going to play a little clip of this. But what memory does this piece of music give you? Well, do you know? Drop me a message. I think it's pretty easy. There's some chairman of the board right now. I'm on my way to a better place.

phone still keeps getting so hot. Any advice on how to cool your phone down? Well, Karen, my advice is very simple, to be honest. You're listening to so much of these wonderful hot tunes, it's getting excited. It's as simple as that. But there you go. But no, on a serious note, if you're, I'm not sure, maybe turn off some things on your phone that maybe warm it up, like some of the apps and stuff like that. I don't know. Stop playing games. There's another one. I don't know. Any advice, my dear listener, would you drop me a message, studio@breakfastradio.co.uk, or drop me a message through the usual social media. If your phone's getting too hot, how do you cool it down? Now, I have experienced that, but that was generally down to the temperature outside. And I think the first time that happened to me, it was when I was in the Maldives, and I got to my little swimming pool, put my phone by the pool on the decking, and it came up with overheated, so I had to take it again. I thought, shall I drop it in the pool and cool it off? I thought, no, maybe that's a bad idea. So, yeah, I got out of the pool, took it inside to the aircon, and it took an hour to come back on. Not that I was using the phone, just for photos and videos and stuff like that. And the odd FaceTime back to my lovely friends back in the UK at the time. But there we go. A little story from me on my heated and hot phone. But if you know any way to help Karen, then, of course, get in touch.

That's the Bellamy Brothers. Where's Your Love Flow? Before that, Flirtations When You're Young. And In All Of. Now, talking of Karen's heated up phone, Tommy suggested remove it from its case, delete adverts and keep out of the sun, according to, well, he says according to Google. So there you go, Karen. That might be one way around it. Right, here's

Jimi Hendrix, All Along the Watchtower. For that, Bob Dylan, and the times there are changing. Right, still to come on the show this morning, after 8 before 10 o'clock this morning, we'll have a look at what day it is. We'll take a look at those celebrity birthdays. We've got my Junior Choice song, my record of the week, of course, from Alison Wheeler. And then after 9, of course, it will be your top 10. To see if you can manage to work out the year, of course. We've got a couple of songs to take us to the news at 8 o'clock. A bit of Marmalade and a little bit of The Who. Are you ready for them? And I'll see you after the news at 8.

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1: across the UK. And here's the latest.
2: Andy Burnham is to host his first meeting at Number 10 North in Manchester. He'll chair a gathering of the National Economic Council, a cabinet committee which deals with economic challenges. The new site is at Heron House near Manchester's Albert Square, a building which is also home to GCHQ's Manchester and Northwest Hub. The PM says he's determined to devolve power away from Westminster.
3: And the whole purpose of Number 10 North is to put more power into every postcode in the land. How do we get power out of Whitehall and Westminster into the hands of people at a local level so that they can make a difference and turn things around?
2: The government says the UK is ready to defend itself after Iran claimed Britain would bear responsibility for allowing the US to use British bases. Liz Whittaker has more.
4: Tehran's accused the UK of complicity after Andy Burnham maintained his predecessor's agreement to allow the US to use their bases for defensive strikes. The latest threat follows a 13th consecutive night of US airstrikes, but the British Ministry of Defence says it still doesn't want to get drawn into a wider conflict, although it's ready to keep the UK safe.
2: It's been confirmed that Southport killer Axel Rudakabana has been transferred from prison to Broadmoor Psychiatric Hospital. The Ministry of Defence is stressing that it does not alter his 52-year sentence. Next Wednesday marks 2 years since the now 19-year-old carried out an attack at a Taylor Swift-themed dance class on July the 29th, 2024, killing three girls. A former deputy prime minister is warning that the under-16s social media ban will push kids to apps that are much less safe. Sir Nick Clegg, who is also Meta's president of global affairs, says it will stop companies from actually tackling the problems on their sites too. Last month, the government announced a ban on apps like Instagram, Snapchat and YouTube for young people. And millions of us are set to hit the roads for our summer holidays over the next week. The AA says over 6 million drivers are planning a trip of more than 100 miles. They're telling us to plan ahead because the roads will be busy. The Met Office also reckon there'll be good weather for our holidays too, with England and Wales seeing plenty of sunshine. For On Radio News Hub, I'm Frankie Hairsine.
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2: Dry and sunny across England and Wales, but cloudy across Scotland and Northern Ireland with a mix of patchy rain and sunshine there. Warm in the south with highs of 28 degrees Celsius, but much cooler further north.
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10: Film fans have had their first look at US actor Johnny Depp as Ebenezer Scrooge. The 63-year-old's been transformed for an adaptation of A Christmas Carol simply called Ebenezer. The film is obviously out at Christmas. The Frozen People by Ellie Griffiths, which follows a detective working for a time-travelling police cold case team, has been named Crime Novel of the Year. British author Griffiths, whose real name is Dominica De Rosa, has been shortlisted for the prize 8 times. Burlesque the Musical has postponed its West End run until 2027, and it's delayed its UK tour. The stage production of the 2010 film was due to kick off its UK tour this weekend, but it won't now open until next month. And Grease star Didi Conn, who played Pink Lady Frenchie, says nobody working on the film had any idea it would become such a massive hit. The film was nominated for an Oscar and went on to become the highest grossing musical film at the time. Conn says it was the cast who proposed the idea of a sequel because they loved working on the film so much.

Nicolette Larson and A Lot of Love. And before that, Joe Soul, Scarborough, and believe it or not, theme from the greatest superhero TV series, I think, from the 80s. I'm sure it is. Just that period of time, I'm sure it is. Right, in this hour, of course, we'll have a look at what day it is. We'll also have a look at the celebrity birthdays. We've got my record of the week from Alison Wheeler, and we've got a bit of a Junior Choice song coming your way as well before 9 o'clock. Right now, a bit of Heck at 100. Fantastic day. And then, you know what? I'm going to throw some Kids from Fame in. Maybe that will get me some hearts. You never know.

0: Kenny Thomas, Best of You. Before that, of course, the Kids from Fame, Friday Night. I remember seeing that performed live at the NEC back in the day, twice, to be honest. And one of my favourites, actually. And it's great to have some of the cast members, friends of mine. Never thought that day would come, but very lucky indeed to do what I do. I'll play that one especially for Caroline this morning. She is the biggest Fame fan I could possibly mention. Absolutely loves Fame, and I can't understand why anyone else doesn't. But then again, I haven't come across many people that have. It was a great TV series, and the movie was good as well. A little darker, I think. The movie was a little darker than the TV series, but there we go. Right, time for my record of the week for the final time from Alison Wheeler. If Life Was Always a Summer, it is a fantastic song. It will go into my rotation. But for the final time this week, should we play my record of the week? The fabulous Alison Wheeler.
1: 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Record of the week.

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1: Play it hard.
0: Hey,
1: play
0: Bob.
1: It slow.
0: The messages play I'm getting in this morning. This song is so lovely. This is awesome. This is fantastic. Well, if you're loving it that much, will you go and vote for him on the Heritage Chart? Go and check out the Heritage Chart. Just Google the Heritage Chart and vote for him, because he deserves to get this as high as humanly possible in the chart. A tribute to the amazing broadcaster and the fantastic Bob Harris, of course. And you love this song. You really do love this song. So do I. What an amazing young man is Mario. And I'm calling him a young man because that'll just put a smile on his face as well. But there we go. How about something from me? Do you like Mario? What about me? Check this one out.

0: Can I also just say thank you for all your support with my music? Something I didn't realise I could do at the time, but hey, it's been good for the last year or so. So thank you. That's Dancing in the Summer Light. Now, time for a little bit of a Julia Choice song this morning. We're actually going back to September the 23rd, 1955. This show only had one season, which actually really surprised me. It ran 26 episodes on CBS about a young boy called Ricky, his dog called Blaze. Do I need to say any more?
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Charles. Paul has just said, like, I was thinking, I can't believe it was only one season. 26 episodes in total, starred Barry Curtis as Ricky North, Jim Bannon as Sandy North, and Blaze as Rebel the Dog, of course. The Horse and the Adventures of Champion the Horses, basically, it was just it was a great show. What's really surprised me that it only ran for that period of time. I think we think it ran for longer because it was re-shown many times through the 80s, the 90s as well, and of course the 70s. But yeah. Only one season. I don't know why it never made more, but who knows the magic of television these days. But I guess if they'd broken it down into like 10 episodes, we might have got 2.5 seasons out of it, but yeah, never know. Anyway, that was your record of the week. What am I talking about? That was Alison Wheeler. That was your Junior Choice song this morning. We'll do another one for you tomorrow. Here's the Pretenders. And a love, a little love for you.

It is today. We do know it's Friday. It is the 24th of July, day 205 of the year, and 160 days left in this particular year. And it is the final breakfast show of this week. Today is Samaritans Awareness Day, very important charity, and definitely needs funding more and more and more. International Self-Care Day, perfect excuse to ask listeners like yourselves to unwind after a busy week. National Tell an Old Joke Day today. I'm not going to be doing that. Can't think of any. And National Cousins Day, great for family memories. I do have some good cousins, I have to admit. And it's National Drive-Thru Day, so if you fancy nipping off to one of those drive-thru, maybe a coffee, maybe a burger, maybe a baked chicken, it's the day to do it. Anyway, those are your days for today. We'll do more of those on the show on Monday.

That's McFly, a little obviously. Before that, Spandau Ballet, of course, and True. Now, I'm just having a thought. I just noticed Dean, his daughter's off. Obviously, they're all off on summer holiday. But they've got to go and do club stuff and, you know, summer school clubbing things. Did you do that as a kid? Did you go off and do sort of summer club? Yeah, I definitely did. Anyway, we're heading towards the news at 9 o'clock, and then after 9, of course, it will be your top 10. But taking us there, a little Lady A with Need You and Lobo, and A Love to Want Me. And I'll see you after the news at, would you guess, 9 o'clock for the top 10.

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1: 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And here's the latest.
2: The Prime Minister's in Manchester later to officially host his first meeting at Number 10 North. Andy Burnham will chair a gathering of the National Economic Council to discuss fiscal challenges as part of his commitment to move power out of Westminster. London Mayor Sadiq Khan says he's been impressed with the new PM's first week.
3: It's really important for him to build on the record of Keir Starmer in terms of trying to fix the foundations. And I'm hoping over the course of the next few days and weeks, you'll see more policies from Andy showing he understands the challenges individuals, families and businesses face and respond to that accordingly.
2: The government says the UK is ready to defend itself after Iran claimed Britain would bear responsibility for allowing the US to use British airbases. Tehran have accused the UK of complicity in the crime of aggression and war crimes. So after a 13th night of US airstrikes on Iran, the British Ministry of Defence says it still doesn't want to get drawn into a wider conflict. The teenager who carried out an attack at a dance class in Southport on July the 29th, 2024, killing three girls, has been moved to Broadmoor Psychiatric Hospital. Axel Rudakabana, who's now 19, will be treated as a patient rather than a prisoner. The government's stressing it doesn't alter his 52-year jail sentence. Life satisfaction and belonging have fallen off a cliff for young people in England. That's what a think tank is warning, as less than half of young people feel satisfied with their lives. Connor Carlton is from the IPPR.
4: Other than home and school, they have very few other places that they can spend their time. We've seen that youth services have been slashed. We know that there's a recruitment and retention crisis in schools. Pupils are telling me that they have very few trusted adults and they have very few places where they can go to explore what it means to be a young person, to grow up and to play and learn.
2: Retail sales are up thanks to the hot weather and summer discounting. The Office for National Statistics say total sales increased by 1% in June, largely driven by people buying clothes and air conditioning units. And the Glasgow Commonwealth Games are underway. The opening ceremony took place at the Hydro Arena last night. More than 3,000 athletes will compete across 10 sports and 6 parasports. For On Radio News Hub, I'm Frankie Hairsine.
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6: Ahead of World Drowning Prevention Day, the National Water Safety Forum is bringing 130 organisations together to launch the UK's new drowning prevention strategy. Its chair, Professor Mike Tipton.
7: The 8,000 years of life lost annually in the UK is a public health disaster. The UK drowning prevention strategy provides the blueprint for addressing this issue through education and other interventions that will move us towards zero drownings and a future where
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2: Dry and sunny across England and Wales, but cloudier across Scotland and Northern Ireland with a mix of patchy rain and sunshine there. Warm in the south with highs of 28 degrees Celsius, but much cooler further north.
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11: Film fans have had their first look at US actor Johnny Depp as Ebenezer Scrooge. The 63-year-old's been transformed for an adaptation of a Christmas carol simply called Ebenezer. The film is obviously out at Christmas. The Frozen People by Ellie Griffiths, which follows a detective working for a time-travelling police cold case team, has been named Crime Novel of the Year. British author Griffiths, whose real name is Dominica De Rosa, has been shortlisted for the prize 8 times. Burlesque the Musical has postponed its West End run until 2027 and it's delayed its UK tour. The stage production of the 2010 film was due to kick off its UK tour this weekend, but it won't now open until next month. And Grease star Didi Conn, who played Pink Lady Frenchie, says nobody working on the film had any idea it would become such a massive hit. The film was nominated for an Oscar and went on to become the highest grossing musical film at the time. Conn says it was the cast who proposed the idea of a sequel because they loved working on the film so much.

0: That's the Jam in a Town Called Malice at number 10. Now, a little change to our normal chart. We're not looking for a particular week or a month. We're looking at a year. So all I need to do, these are all number one selling singles when we're about to play that were number one in this particular year. If you can work it out already just from one song, get in touch, studio at breakfastradio.co.uk, or drop me a message through the usual social media. Right, let's find out what's sitting at this week's
1: number nine.

Paul McCartney and of course Stevie Wonder, Ebony and of course Ivory at number 9. Right, we've got 8 more to play. Should we find out what's sitting at this week's? Oh yeah, have a guess. Yeah, you're right, it is. Now,

Seven Tears, that's a good day. Dance Band at number 8. If you just join us on the chart this morning, we're looking for the whole year. These are all number ones from this particular year. We've sort of changed it around this morning. We just thought, for a little bit of a difference, we'll give you a better chance to get in the year. So there you go. As I said, at number 8, it was Seven Tears, and that, of course, was the Goomsday Dance Band. Right, let's find out what's sitting at this week's... Now.

0: Eddie Grant and I Don't Wanna Dance. Sitting at this week's number 7, so we have 6 more songs to play in this particular year. They were all number 1. All you've got to work out is that simple year. It's as easy as that. I say that seeing the songs in front of me. You might say, not sure yet, not sure. But a few of you are getting it right, so well done to you all. Right, let's continue at number...
1: Number 6.
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0: There we go. At number six, it was Musical Youth and Pass the Food Bowl. Because if I remember correctly, a duchy is a food bowl or a drinks bowl, I think, that they pass around a circle of people. I must admit, when I was at school, they described it as something completely different. But we won't go down that route. Right, let's find out what's sitting at this week's
1: number five.

That's Boy George, Culture Club, and Do You Really Want to Hurt Me at number 5. And can I just ask this simple question? When you were a kid or growing up and you saw Boy George on TV with Culture Club, did you think he was a girl? Did you? I bet you did. Anyway, let's find out what's sitting at number

Our very good friends Steve, Denise and Jules. That, of course, is a tight fit, being on the show a fair few times, very good friends, and still around today doing great stuff. And, of course, that was The Lion Sleeps Tonight. Tight fit, of course. Right, shall we see what's sitting out this week's... Oh, should we have a guess? I know what it is. Do you?

0: Oh, there we go. Eye of the Tiger. That, of course, is Survivor sitting at this week's at number three. Right, we'll do a complete countdown of what we've just heard, and then we'll play the number one single. Then, of course, we'll find out what the number one single of that particular year was. If you can guess it now, get in touch and let me know. See if you can jump in and tell me what it is, and I'll give you a little bit of a shout-out. But right now, let's find out what's sitting at this week's
1: number two.

0: There we go. At number two, it was Fame from Irene Cara. Don't forget, we are looking at number ones for this particular year, not this particular day, but they were number ones in this particular year. Right, let's do that countdown. At number 10, it was A Town Called Malice. That was The Jam. Stevie Wonder and Paul McCartney with Ebony and Ivory at number 9. And Seven Tears by the Doomsday Band. They sat at number 8. Number 7 is I Don't Want to Dance. That was Eddie Grant, Musical Youth and Pastor Dutchie at number 6. Into the 5, and at number 5, Do You Really Want to Hurt Me? That was Culture Club. At number 4, it's our lovely friends, Tight Fit with The Lion Sleeps Tonight. Number 3, it was Survivor with Eye of the Tiger. You just heard it. Irene Cara, and of course, Fame. Right, what possibly could be the number 1 single of this particular year? Shall we find out? Let's play it next.
1: This week's number 1.

Dexys Midnight Runners, absolute classic. But what was the year? These were all number ones from a particular... I nearly said it then. I'm going to tell you in a minute. But well done to Caroline Smith this morning, Tommy H, Sandra C, Chrissy S, Paula A, Steve Ashley and Christopher Brown. All getting it right this morning. What was the year we were looking for? We were looking for 1982. There you go, congratulations. You got it right and didn't enter? Maybe next week. Which, of course, next Friday we'll be doing another one. Right, some Meghan Trainor now.

Brother Beyond, The Harder I Try. Before that, Gwen Stefani, A Sweet Escape. And before that, a bit of Meghan Trainor. Well, that just about wraps up your show for today and for this week. Thank you so much for your company over the last 5 days. We're back Monday morning. And don't forget, all next week, we're giving you the chance to win tickets, a pair of them, to go and see the Fabulous Five at Trentham Alive. We'll tell you more about that during the week. But we're going to finish off with a little Take That and a little 9-11. But from me to you, have a great weekend, whatever you're up to. Enjoy it. And don't forget, still today, some great shows still to come on your favourite radio station. But I will leave you with a little bit of this.

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1: This is Peter Griffin of The Family Guy. 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
1: Attention, attention. Drop zone in 5, 4, 3, 2, 1.

Back, and it's Friday. Hey ho, and away we go. I'm just looking at the calendar. This is the last week of July, isn't it? Yeah. Well, the kids are off. They've been off a week now, isn't it? Is it a week? Well, depends where you are, of course, but from where I am, I think it's the first week of the 6 weeks holiday gone, so there's 5 weeks left. What I have noticed is the roads are a little bit quieter. Which, doesn't that tell you something as well? And I have to say, I'm kind of... Well, I haven't been in touch with reality lately. I didn't even realise until yesterday we had a new Prime Minister. I don't watch the news very often, to be fair. And, yeah, there's a few things going on with that, isn't there? Here's a new Prime Minister comes in and he gives back a job to a woman who, well, failed to pay her stamp duty, which she said was a mistake, but she resigned anyway, but she's been given a job back now.

The term thieves, vagabonds and cheats and well, gosh, dear me. And World Cup as well. World Cup finished last week, of course, with the World Cup final. And what a final that was, full of controversy. And 24 million people worldwide have called for Argentina to be banned from the World Cup next time round. 24 million. That's almost a record. I mean, I think the most people that have signed a petition is 24 and a half million. So it's not far away. It's not far away. What do you think? We'll talk about it as we go through the show. But first, let's have a little bit of Shakira, Shakira, Shakira.

Now, if you're wondering where I've been all week, I've been out there filming. Yes, as you know, as well as being a radio presenter, I'm also an actor, yes, darlings. So I've been filming down in Ripley in North Yorkshire, which is about 3 or 4 miles sort of near Harrogate. I've been down there filming. I can't tell you too much about it, but it's a film called Wild Sargasso Sea. And it's a remake of a film from the 50s. So if you know the film, then you'll know its story. So, I've been down there for the past 3 or 4 days doing that. But I'm back now. Yes, I'm back in a hot seat. Perks have been, famous, I guess. Oh, talking about famous, Dastar. Have you seen Dastar yet? Oh, my goodness gracious me. Dastar is my first big feature film, or big feature film that I feature in. It's not my film. I don't star in it. But I do have a big role. Well, a mediocre role. Well, a role, you know. And, I play police officer, Police Sergeant Edwards of the Metropolitan Police. We went to see it at the cinema last week. It's 2.5 hours long. If you get to see it, go, please go and see it. It's subtitled. It's in Punjabi, but there are English bits as well with the English actors because I can't speak Punjabi. But it is subtitled, and you can still keep up with the story. It's a very, very poignant story. Very sad in places as well. Very terrible story of a family that come from Punjab to find a new and better life in England. And, well, they're hit with nothing but discrimination and racism from all corners, including me as the police sergeant in charge of their division. It's a great story, well worth watching. Got some great action in it, and it's proper Bollywood. You know, it's one of the things I've learned from it is in Bollywood they do everything over the top. Everything is over the top. So if you are an actor and you get offered a Bollywood job, make sure you overact, because that's pretty much what they want, yes. Go and see it. It's called Dastar. It's in the cinemas now. It's worldwide, so I can actually say now I'm an international film star. Hey!

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1: I like it because the music is just great. Lots of chat and lots of gossip and lots of interaction, all of it.
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0: From the depths of downtown County Durham, it's The Daily Drop with George Herron.

Now, I know it's been a week or so since it all kicked off, and I mean kicked off in more ways than one, pun intended. The World Cup final, what did you make of it? Obviously, being away, I haven't had a chance to talk to you about it, but Spain deserved to win that game. There was no two ways about it. Argentina only turned up for a scrap. And there's calls, as I say, 24 million people have signed a petition to have them banned from future international tournaments. And quite rightly so. I mean, their behaviour, both on field and then after the final whistle, was just deplorable. I know you can say we were disappointed. You can say whatever you want. Behaviour like that is in front of 90,000 people at the World Cup final, in front of millions worldwide. Tens of millions worldwide, I think, was just disgraceful, and it just showed Argentina for the team that they've become, for whatever reason and why they've gone down this route. I've no idea. Even the game against England, Argentina's tactics were questionable. You know, there was a lot of people saying the referee was very biased towards Argentina. They got away with murder in the first 24 minutes. There was 11 fouls that went unchecked. And then, of course, when you watch the game, you see some of the fouls that did go on. And then they have the audacity to claim, you know, something wasn't right. You know, he knocked that fella high in the sky, and he could have seriously injured him. Could have broke his hip, at very least, when he landed. And then he had the audacity to gesticulate and plead with the ref that it wasn't his fault. Shut up, the whole world saw it. And that was a deliberate, and there was lots more deliberate attempts to go for a foul. Because when they can't win by, you know, fair means, i.e. play football, teams sometimes resort to foul tactics. And unfortunately, on that particular game, which, you know, was a World Cup final, for goodness sake, Argentina really, really showed their colours, I guess. Is that the right thing to say? Anyway, it's all over now. Spain have gone back with the cup, and quite rightly so. And we'll wait and see what FIFA do about Argentina and their behaviour. If at the very least, some of the players should be banned from international football, certainly World Cup football, because of their behaviour. Maybe not the team, but maybe the team need to have a chat. I wouldn't be surprised if the government didn't get involved, you know, the Argentinian government. Anyway, onwards, upwards, upwards and onwards. It's bottom of the hour, just about. Anyway, 5 minutes to go. Taking us there, Scissor Sisters.

you remember that song? Mr. Loverman, Shabba, Shabba. It was, of course, Shabba Ranks who sang that. You would have thought it was Shaggy, but it was Shabba Ranks. That's who sang it. Mr. Loverman, Mr. Loverbird. Right, you're listening to George Sharon. It's the Daily Drop. 1:45, the hour is the time. Looking out the window, the weather is turning, isn't it? We do see darker clouds, and we have experienced cooler nights as well, which is a blessing to some. A lot of gardeners around the country are demanding rains. I don't know why they're demanding or how are they going to demand, but I have noticed, certainly where I live, and we live in the north, obviously, it hasn't rained for several days. And if it has rained, it's been totally insignificant. It's been a minor shower. Nothing that's going to give any respite to the yellow fields. Have you noticed that there's so many yellow fields kicking about? The grass is just scorched. It's just had its day. It's had its sunshine. So yeah, we're probably in need of a bit of rain, to be fair. Many of the gardeners around are kind of thinking, we need rain, we need rain, we need the rain, come on, let it rain, let it rain, let it rain. So yeah, we're just gonna have to sit and see how that one pans out. Wherever you are, I do hope the weather is good for you, but not too hot. Temperatures are starting to cool down back to a sort of a normal for this time of year. And, well, I don't know what normal is where you are, but normal where I am is kind of 17 through to about 22 for this time of year. And that's kind of where we're at. And as I say, over the evenings, it's dropping down to about 12 or 13, which is lovely and cool. Lovely and cool. Leave the window open and have a nice, nice cool breeze to cool the room down. Coming up, I'll tell you some tips on how to keep your rooms cool before you go to bed.

0: Now, as I said, a few hints and tips on how to keep your rooms cool. One of the things you should be doing is, as the sun starts setting, close the curtains in the room where you're going to be sleeping. Make it dark, close it off. If there's any sunlight comes in, close the windows. Don't leave the windows open because that's just going to let the warm air in, and close the curtains. The room will naturally cool down because there's no sunlight coming through it and there's no warmth coming from outside. So that's one way of doing it as well. If you've got a ceiling fan, put that on as well. Obviously, you get the air moving around. If you've got a normal fan, a desk fan, put that on as well, but don't have it pointing to your face and don't leave it on during the night because that's going to cause you respiratory problems. And if you do live in a house that has an upstairs loft space, open it up. Open the loft hatch and leave it open. Let the warm air, because warm air, as we know, rises. Just got to look at a hot air balloon and that'll tell you what warm air does. Warm air rises, so open up the hatch that allows the warm air then to go into your cavity roofed space and out through the tiles. It's easy when you think about it, isn't it? You know, when you really kind of think, oh, hang on a second, I never thought of that. Yeah, go and do that, and then you'll find that your house will stay a lot cooler. Of course, you can also make sure that you have, if you've got a fan, a desk fan, get a bowl of water and put some ice in it and put it in front of the fan and let the cool air coming off the thing just cool the room down a little bit. And again, as I said, don't leave the fan on during the night because that's going to cause you all sorts of problems. Right, I had an email in from Catherine. Catherine tells me that her boyfriend has bought her the ring. Yes. They got engaged 3 weeks ago, but he didn't have enough money for the ring that she particularly wanted. But he now has. She says, I'm not going to ask where he got the money from, but I know it's by legal and legitimate means. I think I borrowed it off his parents, she says. He borrowed it off his parents. But nonetheless, she says, he is a big spender. He's made me smile, and I'm so happy to look forward to a life together as his wife. Well, do you know what? It's not the ring. It's the sentiment, isn't it? I mean, stick a washer on your finger. It's the same sentiment, isn't it? But anyway, she says, could you play me something appropriate? I says, yeah, I can. Here we go. Just for you.
1: The minute you walk in the joint,

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I could show you a good time. Let me show you a good time.

0: the show that everyone's talking about.
1: I like it because the music is just great. 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
2: I think they're very good.
0: From the depths of downtown County Durham, it's The Daily Drop with George Herron.

Do you remember that song, Rick Astley? It was a long time. A lot of people were thinking, is that actually Kylie Minogue? Because apparently, if you speed it up, it does sound a bit like Kylie. I've never done it myself, but apparently, if you speed his voice up, it sounds a bit like Kylie. This was the rumour back in the day when that particular track was out. I can't remember what year it was. It was in the 80s, wasn't it? Sometime a long time since. But as we've climbed over the top of the hour, ladies and gentlemen, I just realised we're over the top of the hour. So let's bring it forward a little bit. Let's just bring something. Now, I've been to a street in Barbados where this young lady was brought up and was born. They've actually affectionately called it Rihanna Drive now, or Rihanna Drive. It's lovely. It's just by the port.

I don't know if you eat Doritos, but there has been a product recall of Doritos that were sold at Tesco stores. The hot sizzling ones. There's a certain batch number. If you go onto Tesco's website, it'll tell you all about it. I think the sell-by date is December time. And what they did is they put cheesy Doritos into the wrong bag, basically. So you might find yourself, you know, with a hot and spicy Dorito, opening up and thinking, these are not very hot and very spicy. Yeah, it's because they're not. They're cheese. So they've recalled them primarily because there are obviously people out there who have intolerances to cheese. And, you know, obviously there's people who don't eat cheese for various other reasons as well. Coming up, I'm going to tell you about a £2 coin that is actually worth a small fortune. Now, there's lots and lots of coins out there. There's a £1 coin, there's some 50 pences out there, but there's a £2 coin out there that could be worth a little bit more than £2. I'll tell you about it right after this.

What a joyful song. Anyway, people are being urged to check their spare change. Some rare 2-pound coins, still in circulation, are being sold for a lot more than £2. Get this, some of them are bringing as high as £8,000. Now these are often described as hidden treasures lurking in your change in everyday pockets or piggy banks all around the country. A certain 2-pound coin is sought after by collectors and could be worth far more if you're lucky enough to find one. The Royal Mint has revealed its list of rare circulating 2-pound coins, including designs released between 2002 and 2015, with thousands still believed to be in circulation across the UK. Now, obviously, depending on the coin's rarity and condition, it depends on how much you're going to get, but some of them have gone from £2,000 to £8,000. But they're not the only the 2-pound coins to keep an eye out for. Other designs not included in the Royal Mint's list include some William Shakespeare commemorative coins. They've also been listed £600 to £2,000. Yes. So if you want to get yourself onto the Royal Mint's website, you'll find that some of them are very rare. There's the Olympic Games, for instance, the Olympic Games package. Some of them are out there. There's a mintage was only 918,000 of them, which sounds a lot, but when you think about it, it's not. It's less than a million. There's 60 million people in this country, so, you know, somebody's got them. Olympic Games handover, minted in 2012. That's quite rare. 845,000. Commonwealth Games Scotland 2002, 771,000 were minted. They're quite rare as well and worth a fortune. So if you do see these coins, it's well worth just checking out and seeing which ones are, you know, worth something. Now, I've got one of these ones. First World War, Royal Navy 2015. 650,000 were minted. Less than half, just over half a million. Created to mark the centenary of the First World War, this coin honours the Royal Navy with its description of the Royal Oak. And it was designed by David Rowlands. It has on the edge the Shure Shield of Britain. I've got one of those. And it's worth more than £2. I know. So maybe it's worth just checking your chains. Have a look at your £2 coins. Have a look at your £1 coins as well, because there's some of them. And if you think you have something unique and rare, it's worth going onto the website. There is a coin checker. Just type in coin checker or something like that. Rare coin checker. Royal Mint or something like that. You could search. Find out if your coins are rare. Now, there's 50 pences, of course. Everyone knows about Kew Gardens 50 pence, one of the rarest ones out there. I've got two of them. They're worth over 50 pence, believe me. Anyway, onwards, upwards, upwards, onwards. Perfect 10. Beautiful South.

One of the last songs that she actually brought out, that was, of course, Roxette. Real name Marie Fredriksson, the lead vocalist of the Swedish pop rock duo Roxette. She, if you remember rightly, died back in December 2018, not long after that song came out, to be fair. She was 61 and followed a 17-year battle with cancer. Yeah, 2002 she was diagnosed with having a malignant brain tumour after a seizure, and she eventually passed away due to complications because of that. Health struggles, as I say, started in September 2002 when she collapsed at home, fracturing her skull and subsequently being diagnosed as having a brain tumour. They did do surgery, chemotherapy, radiation treatments, which did prolong her life, but it did cause, of course, permanent damage, which include vision loss in one eye and challenges with her mobility and speech. She underwent years of intensive recovery, and she did make a return to the music industry. She rejoined a bandmate, Per Gels, and globally toured with Roxette between 2008 and 2016. However, the doctors, you know, they told her it's about time she retired from the road after her health did, you know, did take a turn. So there you go, Roxette. You learn something new every day. Yeah. Did you remember? I remember the video. I remember one of the videos where she was dimly lit in a back lane somewhere, wasn't she? Standing on a pile of boxes or pallets or something, wasn't it? Anyway, you remember the video of this one? I've done it myself. Waist deep in Caribbean water with a six-pack to die for.

Yeah. We've all tried it, haven't we? That six-pack moment on the beach, knee-deep in water. Anyway, that's me done. I'll leave you with that thought. That's me done. I'm away. It's weekend, of course. It's Grand Prix weekend. So if you were out there, it's the Hungarian Grand Prix this weekend. So you'll be watching that. I'll be back Monday. You take care of yourself. Whatever you're doing for the rest of the week, the weekend, and the rest of the day, do it with a smile on your face. I'll see you tomorrow. And I'm going to leave you with this one from Mike Oldfield. Why not indeed? See you later. Have a great weekend.

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welcome along to this week's edition of the Classic Retro Countdown. I'm Richard Todd here on your number one station. How you doing this week? Hope you're well. Thanks for joining us. I'm with you for the next 2 hours as we look back at a classic UK Top 40 singles chart from this week in chart history. And we'll count down the numbers from 40 to number one from the week of the 26th of July 1977. Four new entries, 16 up, 19 down, one non-mover. Down at number 40, God Save the Queen from the Sex Pistols. And the first new entry, number 39, comes from Joe Walsh.

the first of this week's four new entries, Rocky Mountain Way. There's Joe Walsh, number 39. Number 38 down for Kenny Rogers, Lucille. And new entry at number 37, here's the Stranglers, Something Better Change.

New at this week's number 37, Something Better Change from the Stranglers on the Classic Retro Countdown. 36 is The Saints. This is This Perfect Day.

This week's number 36, down a couple of places for the Saints this perfect day. 35, A Little Boogie Woogie, and at 34, Supertramp.

on the way down. This week's number 32, I Just Want to Be Your Everything. Down to 31, Do What You Want to Do, T Connection. And down at number 30, Fleetwood Mac.

It's Fleetwood Mac, a song taken from the Rumours album, which was so big in 1977. In fact, still big now. It's Dreams down to this week's number 30. 29 down for Barbara Streisand and A Star Is Born, Evergreen. And at number 28, here comes our second highest new entry, Prove It from Television.

New at this week's number 28, television with Prove It. 26th of July, 1977, number 27, up 11 places for Candy Staples.

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There's Barry Binks. Three Ring Circus, 22 last week, this week at 25. 26th of July 1977, the UK top 40 best-selling singles from this week in 77 on the Classic Retro Countdown. 24, it's the Jacksons.

As a group, they're only UK number one, the Jacksons, and Show You the Way to Go. This week down 12 places, number 24. And down 6 at this week's number 23, his Queen and good old-fashioned Lover Boy.

All around the world from the Jam, down 10 of this week's number 22. And at 21 on the way up for Jonathan Richman and the Modern Lovers. This is Roadrunner.

Yeah. Can you feel it out in Needham now? Out in Route 128 by the power line. It's so exciting there at night.

There's the Raw Band, Richard Houston, Richard A. Houston, of course, the man behind the Raw Band. There is the Crunch this week, climbing one place at number 20 to get our top 20 underway. The UK top 40 best-selling singles from the 26th of July 1977 on this week's Classic Retro Countdown. Down at number 19, the Stranglers with Peaches. And to close the first hour of the show, climbing six at number 18, It's Your Life.

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welcome along to the second hour of this week's Classic Retro Countdown, the UK best-selling singles from the 26th of July 1977. Hour 2 gets underway with Tavares down one at this week's number 17. There's One Step Away. And this week's highest climber comes next, up 22 places at number 16, on its way to number one in 1977 for The Floaters.

Float On from the Floaters, this week's highest climber. Last week at number 38, this week up 22 at number 16. And this week's highest new entry is at number 15, and it comes from Show Waddy Waddy.

0: first said, Kelly Clarkson's new single. Oh, I love it. I'd be lying. Before that, Miles Smith and Stay. It was quite good, wasn't it?
1: It was.
0: You see, I do find them. Talking of finding songs, of course, Diana from the windy city of Chicago will be here very, very shortly. Can't wait for that, can you?
1: I know. I'll tell you one thing. I can't believe where the time's gone today.
0: Now, Britain could be heading for another spell of scorching weather.
1: Oh, no.
0: Oh, yes, with forecasters suggesting temperatures may climb above 30 degrees centigrade in parts of England by the end of the month.
1: Oh, please, when's it going to end? You know, all I wanted to do is rain. I don't think I've ever wanted rain so much in all my life.
0: Our little rose bush is dead, isn't it?
1: Well, the rose bush is dead, the grass is dead. I mean, the only thing surviving is the stingers in our back garden.
0: Hosepipe ban. Oh, it's just terrible.
1: Apart from the hosepipe ban, obviously doesn't apply to our neighbour who keeps watering her grass. Her grass is greener than anything else.
0: Get off the grass. There you go.
1: I mean, she's the only one who comes out every night with a bloody hosepipe.
0: Yeah, when nobody notices.
1: Yeah.
0: But we do, don't we, Ginge?
1: Yeah, of course we do, because she stares at me when she's doing it. Oh, she's eyeballing me over the road.
0: She doing it.
1: But it gets worse, though, because the Met Office has said that they should remain above average into early August, although the weather is likely to stay changeable rather than settle into a prolonged heat wave. So that's good. So if we have some cooler days, I can deal with that.
0: And the hottest conditions are expected in the east.
1: Oh, well, that's
0: when
1: right.
0: Get
1: we're
0: the
1: in the west.
0: They're going to get the upper 20s, they are.
1: Oh, looky then.
0: Oh, dearie me. And now, one in five of us spends more than £1,000 a year on little treats, according to a new survey.
1: We probably do that. It's scary.
0: It is, chocolate. It does add up, doesn't it?
1: Chocolate takeaways, fresh flowers and snacks top the list of everyday indulgences, with one in five people spending more than £20 a week. Fridays and Saturdays are the most popular days to treat ourselves. Do you know, I wouldn't be surprised if we added up over the...
0: Maybe we should do it,
1: Ginge. More than that, which is really embarrassing, isn't it?
0: Wow.
1: Do you think?
0: I think it is. I think everybody does, though, don't they?
1: Of course they do. Well, you think, if you go to the chip shop and have fish and chips, you're probably looking at the best part of about 15, 20 quid, even if you did that once a week.
0: Yeah.
1: 52 weeks of the year.
0: Cheeky John loves a nice wrap from McDonald's, doesn't he?
1: Oh, yeah, they're on offer at the minute. £2.49 if you use the app.
0: Absolutely. Don't forget, Sam gets lyrical, by the way.
2: Sam gets lyrical, lyrical.
0: She's speaking the lyrics of a famous song, but what is this song?
3: My love has taken a tumble.
0: Is it on the tip of your tongue? My love has taken a tumble.
3: My love has taken a tumble.
1: I'm quite worried about this. Have they hurt themselves?
0: Anyway, we're going over to Diana live in the windy city of Chicago next. Don't you get going anywhere. Everybody.

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1: This ain't no disco. It ain't no country club either.

0: bum, bum, bum.
1: A bum, bum.
2: She's in fine form that. This morning.
1: She's fine form. Yes. She's had a coffee. She's raring to go.
0: I am raring to go. Had my coffee. Had my two little chocolate biscuits. Which I have every morning. So I, you know, one of those where you dip it in coffee.
2: Oh, I like to dip mine in tea.
0: I love your English tea.
1: It's lovely.
2: Now that you've had your coffee and your biscuits, tell us all about your pick of the week.
0: I sure will, you guys. So this week is When in Rome. When in Rome actually first captured hearts of music fans back in 1988 with their iconic hit, The Promise, one of my all-time favorite songs of all time, a song that found a whole new generation of listeners years later through the cult classic film Napoleon Dynamite. For me, however, this week's pick of the week goes beyond nostalgia. Back in 2012, as I was returning to radio, Clive Farrington was one of the very first artists I reached out to for an interview. What began as a professional connection came full circle over the years as I continued supporting When in Rome and eventually had the opportunity to meet both Clive Farrington and Andrew Mann at a few Chicago area shows. Every encounter confirmed what I already suspected. They are not only talented musicians, but also genuinely kind, down-to-earth people who have always been gracious to their fans. Their newest single, Human Nature, released on July 10th, offers a thoughtful reflection on the divisions that have become so prevalent in today's world. Written by Clive Farrington, Andrew Mann, and Ryan Roth, during the early days of COVID-19 pandemic, the song explores why people turn against one another over political, religious, and personal differences during times of uncertainty and chaos. It's a message that remains just as relevant today as it was when the song was first conceived. Musically, Human Nature delivers everything longtime When in Rome fans have come to appreciate, while also sounding fresh and current. Clive Farrington's voice remains remarkably strong, carrying the signature synth-pop sound that fans know and love, while continuing to evolve with the times. His vocal performance feels both familiar and renewed, proving that great voices only get better with experience. The arrangement is equally impressive. The female backing vocals blend beautifully throughout the track, adding depth and texture that perfectly complements Clive's lead vocal. Together, they create a rich soundscape that feels both nostalgic and modern. As someone who has followed When in Rome for many years, I especially enjoyed hearing how the band's classic sound is preserved while still bringing something fresh and contemporary to the table. Human Nature is the latest release from When in Rome's forthcoming album, Illumination, which will also feature a cover of one of Clive's favorite songs, The Captain of Her Heart, originally recorded by the Swiss duo Double. For longtime fans and new listeners alike, Human Nature is a reminder of why When in Rome continues to connect with audiences decades after The Promise. It's thoughtful, relevant, beautifully produced, and in my opinion, a definite hit. 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
2: 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Every time you say Illumination, I just hear the Minions going, Illumination! But all that's left for you to do, Diana, I'm looking forward to this one. I think it's going to be a good one. All that's left for you to do is introduce your single of the week.
0: My pleasure, you guys. So this week, my pick of the week is called Human Nature by When in Rome, right here on Ginger Nuts. Enjoy, guys.

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0: Na-na-na-na. Jonas Brothers, Waffle House. We don't have waffle houses, do we, Ginge? Or no. Pancake houses.
1: Well, there is a pancake. If you go to Centre Parks, they have a pancake house there.
0: Do they?
1: They do. They
0: wow.
1: do. However, it costs an absolute fortune to stay at Centre Park, so...
0: In America, when I went, they used to have a place called IHOP, which was pancakes.
1: Oh, crikey.
0: Very, very nice.
1: Why was it called IHOP?
0: I'm not too sure.
1: Yeah.
0: I'm sure it was called IHOP.
1: You sure?
0: Anyway, yeah.
1: Okay.
0: Of course, we had Jonas Brothers there, and before that, When in Rome, Human Nature. Cheeky John wasn't keen on the song, but Sophie said it's the perfect blend of 80s nostalgia and modern production.
1: Yeah, John said the lyrics really make you stop and think. Was that a different John? That's a different John.
0: That's a different John, that
1: that's
0: is,
1: a
0: the cheeky
1: John. That makes you stop and think.
0: Absolutely. A great review, Diana, says Pete. 80s feel to this song.
1: Yeah, Ava. The song's message is powerful and perfectly timed for today.
0: And Tom said the song shows great music never never goes out of style.
1: No, that's it.
0: It does, it never fades, does it?
1: It doesn't. I mean, it's not the type of song I would probably pick and listen to. But, you know, when you do listen to it...
0: The lyrics are quite good.
1: The lyrics are quite good. So there you go. That was my mini review.
0: Now, have you got a dog?
1: Yes.
0: And you want to take the perfect picture of the dog?
1: Yes.
0: Well, try saying meow.
1: Okay. Is that because dogs love cats, or...?
0: Well, a professional dog photographer, Kerry Jordan, says unusual sounds like meow or brr or pa-pa-pa are more likely to grab their dog's attention than calling their name, helping them to strike a perfect pose.
1: Ah, it's very true.
0: Pa-pa-pa-pa.
1: I mean, you know when it's brr, do you think that's the, with the... when you have to make your lips...
0: Oh, yeah, maybe. Brr, brr, brr.
1: Which I can't
0: brr,
1: do. So I
0: can't
1: be able to do that one.
0: Brr.
1: But do you know what also works? If I go, cheese, to Chester, his head tilts, his little ears go up, and then he's looking at me.
0: Yeah, but you're not a professional photographer,
1: well,
0: are
1: no,
0: you,
1: I'm
0: that
1: not,
0: take pictures of dogs?
1: I'm just putting my two pennies worth. I've seen some of these dog photographers, though. They throw treats up in the air, and then they get action shots of the dogs going to catch the treats. They are amazing.

0: Farley, because he's been going through a difficult time.
1: He has.
0: So there we go. Now, a new study reveals the incredible amount of time you spend with our friends over a lifetime.
1: Yep, we enjoy more than 2,000 nights out.
0: Wow.
1: Share 39,000 hours of laughter and exchange thousands of messages with our closest pals.
0: The average friendship lasts 17 years, with many keeping the same best friend for more than three decades.
1: I have.
0: Yeah, you have, haven't you?
1: My best friend, or one of my best friends, I've known since I was 11.
0: Is that Claire?
1: Yeah.
0: Oh, wow.
1: And I'm now 46. That's 35 years we've known each other. I've known her mum as long.
0: 46, you are, Ginge.
1: I am 46,
0: you don't look it.
1: Thank you. What, I look 49?
0: No.
1: But the top signs of a great friendship are honest advice, making each other laugh, and sharing embarrassing birthday photos.
0: That's the thing, isn't it? Making people laugh.
1: And you know, a real friend is somebody that you don't have to see all the time, but when you do see each other, it's like you've never been apart.
0: Now, next week, it's the Clive and Becca special.
1: Oh, did Clive see the poster I've created for him?
0: I've sent it to him.
1: Okay. I did ask for Clive and Becca. I put Clive and Becca's special show, and these two random people popped up who must have the name Clive and Becca. But it wasn't them. So I took them out, and we're just with the poster.
0: I'll tell you what, she's been working hard on that poster.
1: I've been working blooming hard, I have.
0: Oh, sweat and tears on Photoshop. But next week, like I say, it's the special for Clive and Becca as they're getting married.
1: It's exciting.
0: But you're going to hear songs like this, Ginge. It's going to be a corker. Oh, can't beat it, can you?
1: I can feel my fingers clicking already.
0: And me.

0: Oh, Ginge, not another corker. He's going to be on the show next week.
1: Still clicking.
0: This is going to be on the show next week.
1: Is he going to be on next week as well?
0: It is. Natalie Cole. This will be an everlasting love.
1: I can see them dancing now.
0: Oh, and me.

0: is dancing like it's Strictly Come Dancing, I tell you. Come back to the mic, Ginge.
1: Back.
0: Ah, there you go. Natalie Cole. This will be... From now on. From now on, yeah, wow, there we go. Let's do Sam Gets Lyrical, by the way, the reveal.
2: Sam Gets Lyrical, Lyrical.
0: She was speaking the lyrics of a famous song, but what was this?
3: My love has taken a tumble.
0: My love has taken a tumble. My love has taken a tumble. Ooh, but I... Did it, no, sorry, Jim.
1: Sweet Little Mystery.
0: Sweet Little Mystery. I should have just said it, shouldn't I, really?
1: Wet.
0: Rather than just singing terribly.
1: Shall I spin the wheel?
0: Spin the wheel, Jim. Spin the wheel.
1: I'm tapping, tapping to spin. It's spinning. It's coming to an end. It's only Cheeky John.
0: Cheeky John? He's just won a brand new certificate. Can you believe it?
1: Did we ever give him the old one?
0: Is he still listening?
1: I don't know.
0: I think we did. I think we did, Ginge.
1: But anyway, he's got one. And do you know, it was so close to Clive Arup.
0: Spin it again, Ginge. Let's find somebody else as well. Come on. Let's do it again. Let's do two people today.
1: Grow and keep a feeling generous, haven't we?
0: Oh, I tell you what, we'll save postage on Cheeky John.
1: It's only Nicky.
0: Nicky!
1: Nicky's won a new certificate! Well done, Nicky!
0: Nicky's won a new certificate as well.
1: Wow, I can't believe it! How exciting!
0: I'll spin it again, Ginge.
1: What am I spinning it again for?
0: Spin it again. I'm telling you to.
1: Do you know how much postage is now?
0: I know how much postage is, Ginge, but, you know.
1: It's Nicky again!
0: Oh, it's Nicky. Okay, I was trying to get it on Matty.
1: No, but I can spin it again if you want. I mean, I could just keep spinning it till it lands on him if you want.
0: No, just do it one more time. Let's see what it lands on.
1: Oh, no. So close, Matty's just gone past. It's Ava again, but she's already won a new one, so she can't win again.
0: No, she can't. All right, that's it. We're out of here.
1: We're out of here. Adios, everyone.
0: We're back. Just like that. Back. Just like that. I'm a sure the doctor. We're back next week, live and dangerous, with, of course, Diana with the Windy City of Chicago. Our last show next week, by the way, for a couple of weeks. We're taking a break, but we are on air next week. So
1: don't forget, it's Clive and Becca's wedding special.
0: It is. And we'll see you then. You take it easy.
1: Bye-bye, everyone.
0: Bye-bye. Bye-bye.

0: Is it? It's
1: you've
0: swear
1: not
0: words.
1: Got the clean version again. You did this last time.
0: It's they swear on that song.
1: Can
0: so.
1: I just say as well? I've spun the wheel again, and it landed on Matty. But it's too late, Matty. Oh no!
0: You mean it's too
1: it's
0: late?
1: It's too late. The
0: send him a certificate.
1: Ended. The show had ended.
0: Send him a certificate. Here's the Spice Girls with Who Do You Think You Are? Now we're out of here. Get the kettle on, Ginge.

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Welcome along to this week's edition of the Classic Retro Countdown here on your number one station. I'm Richard Todd with you for the next 2 hours as we look back at a classic UK Top 40 singles chart from this very week in chart history. And on the programme this week, we head back to the 28th of June 1987. On our charts, 5 new entries, 15 up, 18 down, 2 non-movers. Number 40, it's down for Wet, Wet, Wet, Wishing I Was Lucky. And the first of those new entries this week's number 39, Jackie Wilson. Your love keeps lifting me higher and higher.

Originally released in 1969, where it reached number 11 in the charts. In 1987, it peaked at number 15. Jackie Wilson, Your Love Keeps Lifting Me Higher and Higher. 38, new entry number 2 comes from The Christians. This is Hooverville.

A new entry from the Christians this week at number 38, Hooverville, and they promised us the world. And this week's number 37, next down three places for Joyce Sims. This is Lifetime Love.

Lifetime Love down three at this week's number 37. 36, Herb Alpert with Diamonds, which featured Janet Jackson on vocals. As does this next song, because it is Janet Jackson. Number 35 is The Pleasure Principle.

This week's number 33, climbing 7 places for David Bowie and Time Will Crawl. Second climber is this week's number 32. It's up 5 for Genesis, another single taken from their album Invisible Touch. This is Throwing It All Away.

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The song Throwing It All Away, climbing five places, this week's number 32 for Genesis on this week's Classic Retro Countdown. Number 31, Down One for Living in a Box.

0: The UK's top 40 best-selling singles from this week in 1987. That's the 28th of June 1987. Blaze, Living in a Box. Down one place at number 31, Scales of Justice. Down at number 30, Jack Mix 2 and Jack Mix 3 from Mirage. 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

The third of our five new entries this week at number 28, Heart with a Loan. 27 is a non-mover. The first of our two non-movers, Crowded House and Don't Dream It's Over.

Crowded House, Don't Dream It's Over. No Mover this week's number 27. Number 26 is a song I've not heard for a long time, Black and Sweetest Smile.

One of a couple of top 40 hits for Black, the other one being A Wonderful Life. As Sweetest Smile, this week a new entry at number 26. 25 next, on the way down for Tom Jones.

Jones. That was his first hit back in 1965. In 1987, it was back in the charts. It's Not Unusual this week at number 25. Down at number 24, it's Jody Watley, Looking for a New Love. And this week at number 23, it's On the Way Up for Billy Idol. This is Sweet 16.

Sweet 16, Billy Idol, climbing 12 places this week's number 23, Erasure, Victim of Love, 22, and at number 21 on the way down for U2, and I still haven't found what I'm looking for.

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1: Last week's 23 is up 3 at this week's number 20 to get our top 20 underway this week. It's Prince and If I Was Your Girlfriend. Got a climber coming up at number 19 to finish the first hour of the show. And then in the second hour of the programme, we will look at the top 18 best-selling singles from this week in 1987. Play as many of those songs as we can squeeze in. But the final track on this hour comes from the Live in the City of Lights LP. Double album featuring Simple Minds Live, including this hit single, climbing 3 at 19. Here's the live version of Promised You a Miracle.

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2: 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I'm Ronnie Costello. 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

Tonight, Matthew, I'm going to be the Rolling Stones. There's Broken English coming on strong. Welcome back. The Classic Retro Countdown, 28th of June 1987, second hour, number 18. And number 17 is the highest new entry. Timothy Dalton made his debut as James Bond 007 in 1987 in The Living Daylights. The theme was by A-ha.

Highest new entry this week at number 17 from the Bond movie The Living Daylights. The theme tune to the song, to the film, should I say, is A-ha's The Living Daylights. Number 16, up 5 for Atlantic Star with Always.

Atlantic Star climbing 9 places, this week's number 16. That's Always. At 15, it's Down for Starship, Nothing's Gonna Stop Us Now. Down at 14, Samantha Fox, Nothing's Gonna Stop Me Now. And at number 13, it's Down for Johnny Logan and Hold Me Now. We've got the rest of the top 20 on the way, including this, a climber of 6 at number 12 for Chris Rea.

There's Chris Rea, the wonderful late Chris Rea. Let's Dance. Climbing six places, this week's number 12. Last week's number 12, up one to this week's number 11 from ABC.

When Smokey Sings from ABC, this week at number 11. As we head into the top 10 this week. And number 10 is from Cliff Richard. It climbs 16 places. My Pretty One. And

There's this week's highest new entry to get our top 10 underway. Up 16 on this week's number 10, Cliff Richard and My Pretty One. Meanwhile, number 9 is Whitesnake, Is This Life?

This week's number 9, up 2 places from last week's 11, into our top 10 for Whitesnake. Is This Love? 28th of June 1987 on this week's Classic Retro Countdown. Okay, let's continue with our top 10 now. And last week's number 4 is down 4 places to this week's number 8. It's George Michael. This was the first single taken from his album Faith, and it was I Want Your Sex.

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Curiosity killed the cat. Their second UK top 10 in 1987. The Misfits climbing two at this week's number 7. And climbing one at number 6 is John Farnham.

June the 28th, 1987 means we're halfway through another year yet again. The UK Top 40 best-selling singles from this week in 87 place. John Farnham, You're the Voice, climbing one place at this week's number six. Meanwhile, climbing nine at number five, Terence Trent D'Arby, his Wishing Well.

climbing nine places. This week's number five, Terence Trent D'Arby. He was, as he was known back then, that's the second hit for Terence Trent D'Arby, hot on the heels of If You Let Me Stay. There's Wishing Well. It is this week's number five. And this week's number four is the former number one from Whitney Houston.

Bruce Willis and Under the Boardwalk. And no move at this week's number three. There are two non-movers in our chart, and that is the second of the two. Because we got a faller at number two, last week's number one. Hang on to your hats.

0: down from last week's number one, this week's number two, The Firm and Star Trekking. Thanks very much for your company this week. One more song to play you. Our brand new number one is on the way.
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0: And that brand new number one is the Pet Shop Boys and It's a Sin. Thanks for your company this week. Next week, July 1972. Look forward to talking to you then. And I'll leave you with the Pet Shop Boys, our brand new number one.

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4: Jeff Dorsett, Supersonic 70s.

So welcome along. It is Supersonic 70s. I'm Jeff Dorsey, going to be in the deck chair for the next 60 minutes. Open up with the Police there. Yeah, Sting out front there. And then Nazareth. Yeah, Scotland's finest there, and Bad, Bad Boys. So what do we got? We've got a double diamond, as in double diamond. With Neil Diamond there. We've got a glam rock hit for T-Rex. Story on the song comes from Genesis. Classic album is David Bowie. Pilot Ron as well. And a best of British going to be Steeler's Wheel. A couple of interviews. Chris Amu, the late Chris Amu, as we call him now, sadly. Real Thing. Yes, we're going to be talking Real Thing and the things they've done. And Alan Clark talking about a hit that he wrote in the 70s for the Hollies. And if you want to get in touch, please do so. The email is, as always, chunkyjeff@gmail.com. You can get me on chunkygeoff@gmail.com. Or you can get me on WhatsApp, 077-844-89469. Right, when's Tom Robinson when you need him?

Never Takes. What a shout out that is. 2468 Motorway, the wonderful Tom Robinson Band. Right, Curtis Mayfield is just around the corner. Now, there's a quick story on the next track. Turned out to be a one-hit wonder in the end. Fleetwood Mac, in the middle of the 70s, before they got to Rumours with Nixon and Buckingham, they actually put a band together because they'd had all sort of hiatus and people had left, departed, divorces was going on there. And they put out a band that they called Fleetwood Mac. Now, they weren't. And they got bombarded with bottles and all kinds of things because people had paid good money for the tickets. And it wasn't the real McCoy. I think Bob Weir was part of it there. Anyway, they changed their name, moved it over to Stretch, and managed to have a hit with it.

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1: Now, the idea here is to wave the flag for British music. The Americans do it all the time, don't they just? But I'll tell you what, we've got equally great music here in the UK. So what I want you to do is think of a song or think of an artist. It could be one, could be two, could be three. Anything as long as it's in the 70s, and I will do it for you there. Mark it best of British. 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And I will gladly do it for you. Or get it on WhatsApp, 077-844-89469. Mark it best of British. Be proud. Wave the flag. Right, today's on Supersonic 70s from Reservoir Dogs. This, Steeler's Wheel, is best of British.

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0: Right, just ahead of a double-decker involving Neil Diamond, but before we get there, these are the questions. Give the answers in about 30 minutes' time. Question number one. When I was young, this is a lyric, I want to know the artist and the song. When I was young, it seemed life was so wonderful. When I was young, it seemed life was so wonderful. Who is it? What is it? Question number two. Wednesday Week and My Perfect Cousin, both hits for whom? Wednesday Week and My Perfect Cousin, both hits for whom? And question number three, you've got a three-way chance on this one. Fool to Cry was off which Rolling Stones album? Was it A, Black and Blue, B, Some Girls, C, Emotional Rescue? So Fool to Cry was off which Stones album? Was it Black and Blue, Some Girls, or Emotional Rescue? Now, I was on a plane recently, name dropping here, on my way to Thailand and Pattaya, and saw a wonderful movie, Song Sun Blue it was called, life story of the wonderful Neil Diamond talking about his life, and Hugh Jackman played a great part in this. So let's give you a double decker involving Neil Diamond.

sun shines most of the time, and the feeling is laid back. Palm trees grow and rents are low,

0: That's a double decker involving the wonderful Neil Diamond, singer songwriter. Terrific. Got you. I Am, I Said, and before that, Cracklin' Rosie. And if you want to pick out a double decker, two songs connected, doesn't have to be with the same artist. It could be two of the same songwriter, two involving a word, any which way you want to cut it, and send it to chunkyjeff@gmail.com. 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
0: Right, now, especially for the lady, Leslie Ann, in Bexhill-on-Sea. Said one of her favourite people from the 70s. I think she had a poster on her wall. But anyway, any which way you want to cut it, this is especially for you. T-Rex, one of the songs that doesn't get played enough there. Everybody seems to play Children of Revolution or Get It On. I thought we'd go with this one, especially for you, Leslie Ann. Thanks for your message.

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2: Now, this is where we give you a backstory to a particular hit, and these guys, Genesis, terrific stuff there. 1978, we're going to be going to for Follow You and Follow Me, number 7 in the UK for an album, and then there were 3. Lyrics by Mike Rutherford. He worked out in a studio jam session this. It's all about being utterly infatuated by a girl and asking if she'll always be by your side. It was the first hit for Genesis in America. They've been a cult band for years, but some fans didn't like the pop stuff that they were going to churn out. Mike Rutherford, Tony Banks wrote most of the album. Post Peter Gabriel, he'd left the band by this time, and this track was the first single from the album, and then there were 3, and it marked a departure from the previous sound that proved they could survive and flourish without Peter Gabriel.

0: Scotland's finest, the wonderful Pilot there, led by David Paton, and that was Magic. Right, just in ahead of an interview with The Real Thing, before we get there, let's give you the answer to the quiz. Hopefully you got 3 out of 3. Question number one was this. It was a lyric. I want to know the artist and the song. When I was young, it seemed life was so wonderful. Who is it? What is it? It's Supertramp doing The Logical Song. Question number two. If I mention the songs Wednesday Week and My Perfect Cousin, both hits for whom? Ireland's finest, they are the Undertones. And question number three, you had a three-way chance on this one. Fool to Cry was off which Rolling Stones album? Was it A, Black and Blue, B, Some Girls, C, Emotional Rescue? The answer, A, Black and Blue. So if you got that and the Undertones for My Perfect Cousin and the Logical Song, Supertramp for the lyric, give yourselves a nice little pat on the back. Okay, interview time. I wanted to find out the inspiration to forming The Real Thing. Here's Chris Amu. When you were growing up in Liverpool, who were your inspirations? Who did you look upon and think to yourself, you know, I want to be in the music industry?
1: Right, all the sort of the American soul bands, like the Temptations,

every evening for about 2 years, just singing along with the Temptations and the OJs and all them type of bands, and learning how to harmonise. And that's how it all came about.

0: Including that one. Can't get by without you. You Know Me Everything, of course, made number one. I thought that would do as well, but that stalled at two. Right, second of our interviews here on Supersonic 70s. Hollies were huge in the 60s, but they also had hits in the 70s, Air That I Breathe being one. But we're going to be talking here with Alan Clark very much about Long Call Woman in a Black Dress.
1: I was going to open, Alan, by playing Long Call Woman in a Black Dress, because a few years ago, we had Roger Cook on the show, and he was telling me how much he enjoyed the session, and you opening up with that guitar bit to Long Call Woman.
2: That's right, yeah. Well, it just came to me, you know, it was off the top of my head.
0: Yeah.
2: So it fitted quite nicely into it, you know. And what a great record to have a hit with, you know.
1: Fabulous. I think it's your biggest hit in America. I know it made number two in Billboard, and I know it sold 1.5 million over there, but of course it sold more worldwide. But I think it was the biggest song you had in America.
2: It was, yeah. I mean, it was rock and roll, so it went straight to the heart, you know, of the people over there. It was one of those strange things where you record a song which was just going to be a single for an album, and then actually leaving the group, and then being rung up 3 weeks later from a publisher saying, can we publish your song, Long Call Woman? And me asking, why, I said. And he says, well, it's racing up the charts, and it looks like it might be number one.
0: Oh, wow.
2: That was a very strange time, that was.

0: What a riff that's got, isn't it? Long Pole Woman in a Black Dress, the wonderful Hollies.
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0: Right, and this is the one that we're going to go out with from 1971, the album. You're going to like this one, Leslie Ann, as well, from a classic album, Hunky Dory, in 1971. This is David Bowie, the Thin White Duke. He is Changes.

0: And that's the one that's going to close it for us there, from Hunky Dory, our classic album from 71. And we played you Changes. So keep the requests coming in, especially for Best of British. Nominate a song or an artist. It could be a solo artist or a group. And send it in to chunkyjeff@gmail.com. 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Or you can do it on WhatsApp 077-844-89469. 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Catch you next time for more Supersonic 70s. And look after one another.
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1: Now, playing the best from the 60s to the 90s. These are the Analogue Years.
2: So we'll kick off this week's Analogue Years by taking you back to the early 80s, where all you needed was a ghetto blaster and some corrugated cardboard.
1: These are the Analogue Years. David Cloke.

So if you're a 50-something like me, did you used to do it in the early 80s? You know, breakdancing, where the ghetto blaster and the piece of corrugated cardboard were absolutely essential for locking, popping, freezing. I think those were some of the terms. It was such a long and distant memory ago. And the fact that to be really popular, particularly with the girls, well, we thought so anyway, you had to spin on your head on the aforementioned bit of corrugated cardboard.

soundtrack of Breaking, There's No Stopping Us, number one in the US, 1984, number five same year in the UK. So how are you? This is David Clode. Welcome to our celebration of great songs pre-digital radio. 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

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Roxy Music, Angel Eyes, one of 26 singles from them. That got to number two in 1979. And then came you, Dionne Warwick and the Spinners, US number one, UK number 29 in 1974. And when I was planning the show, I thought to myself, do you know what? I'm convinced that there is a more modern cover version of that, and I have searched the internet, I've searched good old Wikipedia, I've racked my brains, and guess what? I just can't recall one. I can't see one. So if you do know, let me know. Studio at agesradio.com.

0: That one cover version I do remember is the very, very respectable cover version of this song by UB40 and Chrissy Hynde. There's the original number one, 1965. Sonny and Cher, I Got You, Babe, on the Analog Years.
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the Analog Years. A song originally written and performed by Bob Dylan. Wrote it in 1967. We performed it with the band at the Isle of Wight Festival in 69. And they're a somewhat more modern take. I say modern, and of course, the within the spectrum of the Analog Years. Number six, 1990. I'll Be Your Baby Tonight, UB40, and Robert Palmer. Now, on the Analog Years, we do like to play songs that never quite made it, but are just great to play. Let's play you something from this guy, American country star Tim McGraw, Indian Outlaw, 1994.

Choctaw. My baby, she's a Chippewa.

We do like to play you a rather eclectic mix on the analog years, bouncing around the decades between 1960 and 1995, ahead of the launch of digital radio in the UK. Tim McGraw, the country singer, songwriter, producer and actor, string of hits in the USA. He released that in 1994, Indian Outlaw. Got to number 15 in the USA. Didn't get anywhere here. Shame. Good song. Angie Baby from Helen Reddy. It was her only top 10 hit in the UK, number 5, 1974. But again, a string of hits elsewhere, USA and in Oz. And what a wonderful song. One of two US number 2 hits for Gary Wright. That's the brilliant Dreamweaver from 1976. As the analog years played you a number one from 67, covered brilliantly by Annie Lennox in 1995.

0: the albums of the 1990s from 1995, from producer Annie Lennox, thank you. And the old Procol Harum favourite, A Whiter Shade of Pale, got to number 16 that year.
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0: absolute class, absolute class. Birmingham's The Beat, Mirror in the Bathroom, 1980, UK number 4. Before that, the Nutty Boys from Camden Town. Yes, madness. Formed in 1976, that was their first hit from 1979. Got to number 16 with The Prince. And as they say, and now for something completely different.
1: If you change

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Bit of movie magic for you as well from Lamal, Never Ending Story from the 1984 film, got to number four, and we'll conclude this hour of the analog years with the Pretenders.

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4: 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Let's get

Regular listeners to this show will know that I'm a bit of a fan of movie soundtrack songs. Do play a few of them. Dolly Parton, 9 to 5 from the 1980 film, USA number 1. Only got to number 47 in the UK. Outrageous. And from Crocodile Dundee, 1985, got to number 3, Mental as Anything and Live It Up. So these are the analogue years. Great songs from 1960

Grammys, was it? Was it really? Fab Mulvan and Rob Pilatus. Mysterious, very mysterious. Good song though, on the analog is Milli Vanilli and Girl, You Know It's True. As we take you back to the 70s now. Leo Sayer, 1976, number 2. You make me feel like dancing.

0: Always remember this song as one of the slow ones that was played at the end of the school disco when it was obligatory to dance with a girl. Yeah, didn't quite work out. Do What You Do, Jermaine Jackson, 1985, number 6. Leo Sayer, You Make Me Feel Like Dancing, number 2, 1976. And My Destiny, Lionel Richie, one of 42 singles, number 7, 1992, a silver seller. And hats off, Lionel Richie didn't realise that, but he does a lot of great work for the Breast Cancer Research Foundation in the United States. He's raised over $3 million.
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HSRadio.com presents the Analog Years, the best songs on the radio from 1960 to 1995. With the only top 20 success for Blue Zoo in 1982, Cry Boy Cry got to number 13. And a young lady who signed with Paul Oakenfold in the early 90s produced three singles, including that one. A big club classic, never really charted. In fact, I don't think it even charted at all. For Fascinated, great singer, superb actress as well, I'm led to believe. She had a little part as well in Bridget Jones's Diary. There we go. Let's take it to 1964 now. Here's the Tams.

0: original from Carole King was 1971. Gloria Estefan covered that song as well in 1995. And there's Dina Carroll featuring Courts. It's Too Late, 1991. Got to number 8. Before that, classic 1964, The Tams. Hey Girl, Don't Bother Me. Got to number 10 in that year.
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Arctic Mix on the Analog Years. I'm a big fan of this guy, sadly no longer with us, died in 2019. He's called Eddie Money. String of hits in the US, including that, Walk on Water, 1988, got to number 7. Deep Purple, Classic Black Knight, 1970, number 2 song. And Asia, Heat of the Moment. So it was their first hit, 1982, US number 4, UK number 46. So yeah, kind of a hit, but of course they've gone on to do most amazing things. Looking them up, they have been described as not only a group associated with prog rock, but also art rock. And if you've ever seen any of their album covers, from their self-entitled Asia, from Astra, or from Alpha, you'll completely agree with me. They are works of art that should be hung in an art gallery somewhere. The Analog Years, REO Speedwagon now.

Our song, class song, love it. REO Speedwagon, can't fight this feeling. 1984, US, what was it? A US number something. That's all I can say. UK number 16, though. I should do better notes, really, shouldn't I? This is David Cloak. Better get out of here. What an exit, eh? Thanks for your company on the analogue here. Stay safe, and I'll leave you with a number 3 song from Kim Wilde, 1988. You Came.

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We're kicking off also with the Jackson 5 and I Want You Back. 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This is me, Paul Helsby. 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Let's get you onto the groovy train now with this whistle. Who remembers this one? A blast from the past. We'll kick off with The Look and I Am The Beat on the Feel Good Radio Show from 1980. It goes like this.

Jimmy Mack, Martha Reeves and the Vandellas. The Look with I Am the Beat, 1980. I Can't Explain, also with The Who. The second single was released on the 19th of December, 1964 by Decca, and on the 15th of January, 1965 in the United Kingdom by Brunswick. It was the band's second single release under the name of The Who. It's been covered by artists such as David Bowie. Up next, a bit of Mark Bolan, released 1971 on March of that year, only on the Feel Good Radio Show.

0: That's our Liverpool 3 from the Mersey this week. The Farm, All Together Now, Harvest for the World, The Christians, and also Boo Radley's with Wake Up Boo. We've got our Something for the Weekend love track coming up right after this.
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as your rock tracks this week. Addicted to Love, also we had Europe and the Final Countdown, and our Willie Nelson with City of New Orleans for the country track on your country rock this week on the Feel Good Radio Show. Coming up now, it's the Unsigned Band section.

That last track is Stay For Tomorrow with a band called Nonsense. And this one next is the Lunar Keys. These featured on the Feel Good Show a few times a couple of months ago. Now here's a new single with Everything. So here they are again, the Lunar Keys with their new single Everything. Goes a little bit like this.

featuring the Luna Keys. They used to be on the show with a track called Purest Protocol. I remember it now. It was a great trip track with a great sound, just like that one from the Luna Keys with a song called Everything. 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

Such a great track, that very, very, should we say Radiohead? Michelle Young, Perfect Sunday, really good track, enjoyed that one. I mentioned before, Michelle Young, The Purest Protocol by the Lunar Keys, we featured on the show a couple of months ago. Dug that one out for you to give you another listen. So this is again featuring the Lunar Keys, Pure as Protocol. It goes a little bit like this on the Feel Good Radio Show.

Cure as a protocol. Lunar Key is one of my favourite tracks that was from a few months back. I thought I'd feature that one along with their new single, Everything, also by the Lunar Keys. This next track is a song called Ballad of Easy Rider. Now, Phil Newton is Aintree based on Merseyside, and he was the first artist I featured on Unsigned Band. 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

Nice track there by Phil Newton to finish off our local artist on Ballad of Easy Rider. That was the Unsigned Bands. We're now going to finish on a track that was written about Spain lifting the World Cup. Seemed a good time to share the single written by Reva Taylor called Verano. Goes something like this.

0: That was Verano by Reva Taylor. 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

0: Number 4.
1: 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Oh.

0: Starting off with July 1990 with Craig McLaughlin and Mona. We also had MC Hammer, You Can't Touch This at number 4. Number 3, Bon Jovi, Crossroads, Best Of with Blaze of Glory. Also, the Super Dragons with I'm Free. And at number 2, that was. Number 1, we had Madonna with Hanky Panky. I think the biggest early 90s performance song definitely went out to the Queen tribute concert to Freddie Mercury's passing in 91, and it featured George Michael and Queen. Goes something like this on the Feel Good Radio Show.
1: It's one of my favourites. It's called Somebody to Love.

Three great tunes there. John Farnham, You're the Voice, Red Light Spells Danger with Billy Ocean, and also George Michael featuring Queen live at Wembley Stadium with Somebody to Love. That's the end of the show now. We've had our unsigned bands, Sun for the Weekend, Love Track, Country Rock, Mersey Liverpool Sound, also our Feel Good 5, which featured July of 1990 for your top pick songs of that era. We've just had John Farnham and The Voice, and we're going to finish off on a little bit of Phil Collins to take us out on this show. 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
2: Hello, baby!
3: Oh, hi, folks. 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

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And it was My Kind of Girl. Well, you know what I'm going to say next, don't you? I'm going to keep it going with a bit of Bon Jovi, a bit of a sing-along tune, if you know this one, you know.

0: was meant to be enjoyed.
1: Yeah, that was all right. I was, you know, I was kind of swinging my pants to that little fella tune, you know. Well, I know we're going to be doing this next tune. I'm going to be air guitaring, you know, and I'll do a bit of hair. Well, do you know what? I'm going to put my top hat on. That might be a little clue, you know.
0: Absolute classic rock.

0: with Will Meadows.
1: Will Meadows.
2: Oh yeah, it is I, folks, you know, and we are still going with the classic rock show here with me. Hey, guess what? Yep. I saw my mate the other day, you know, and he said, I've got a great cracker of a chat up line. He said, when I'm pulling the beards, you know. I said, well, go on then. He said, I'll go up to him and I'll say, if I could rearrange the alphabet, he says, I'd put you and I together. Anyway, swiftly moving on, the Stranglers going back in time. Oh, hang on, where's Donald?
3: What we're gonna do right here is go back. Way back, back in time.

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He says, also, he says to me, he said that this is like a little boy asking his dad. He says, how much does it cost, he says, to get married? And the dad says, well, I don't know, son. He said, I'm still paying. Ooh, nasty one, eh? Jumpy Jack Flash, he's your man.

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1: Yeah, I do. I try. And just like this one from Robin Trower, you know. And when will the next blow fall?

0: greatest hits.
1: Little Bobby, woo, it was rather tasty little fella tune, I wonder, you know. Robin Trower, you know. Hey, here we're going. This is a splendid little Aerosmith track featuring, yep, Santana on the geat with the other fella on the geat. Oh, it's all going off on this one.

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1: That was Choir Boys, you know, and a track called James Dale. It's not Dale Winton, who is it? Hey, anyway, we're going to go with a cracker, a classico Audio Slave tune now. Doesn't Remind Me. No, that's the name of the track, not me, you know. So, take it away. The Audio
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1: Slave.
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Super, as they say. Right, well, we're getting another great guitaring chappy by the name of Eric Clapton, you know. And he can play that gig, can't he? You know.

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1: There we are, Eric Clapton, you know, and pretending. Rather groover that one, so you know. Well, we're still going with some foot tapping technique tunes here, you know, and a slight knee knockering, and it's, well, it's not Plum Jam. No, it's Pearl Jam.

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1: Ooh, blimey, that was a go with that one, you know, it was a foot tapping. Been around a while, that tune, and it always sounds so good, fresh and rocky, you know. Unless it's just I've got a problem with earwax, I'm not sure. Well, saw my mate the other day, talking of earwax, and he said, I looked in the mirror, you know, this morning, he said, and I thought, I was just, like, really tired. He said, but it's been 5 years I've looked like this. So I just said, well, it must be just how you look now then, mustn't it, you know. Anyway, say no more, not talking to me now. Right, well, we're going with a classic Who track from Rush. Yes, and I like to call it the Lager Bowl, but it's actually called the Larger Bowl. Looks the same kind of word, you know. Anyway, here we go, folks. Let's take it away.

0: Slade and my friend Stan. You know, hey, that was all right, wasn't it? You know, going back in time. Well, it's now time for the show where I do the classico tune in its own right, which means I pick a song, a tune from any genre, and I pop it into our little show here. And it could be anything. But it won't be Roger Whittaker, I keep saying that, but it's not, I promise you. This particular show is going to be this one.
1: Time for a classic track in its own right.

0: classic rock.
1: Oh, blimey, that was good, wasn't it? The Green Day and La Gloria. Anyway, I'm not going singing along anymore, no. 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And obviously she's got her high heels on. She's got a rather short skirt on. And my mate says to me, he said, "You see her?" I said, "Yeah." 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He said, "She's got more legs than a bucket of chicken." And I thought about it. I thought, "You're damn right there, mate, you know. Anyway, I'm going to take it down." Very notchy now, whatever that means. Snowy White, yep, no, it's not a budgie, no, he's a blues guitarist, you know. Bird of Paradise, you might recall this fellow number tune.

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1: Oh, yes, you are, you know, and that was a rather grand old tune. That one's a bit of paradise there, you know. Well, we're going to foot tap around, and you might even get up and do a bit of a shimmy dance around. What was that noise then? Oh, computering tones by the sounds of it. Anyway, what we're going to do, as I was saying, dance around a coffee table type of thing to this Thin Lizzy track.

0: greatest hits.
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2: 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I quite like that little fella. 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This is a classico David Bowie track. Yep. 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
3: Ooh, we are rocking. This is the rather lovely rainbow, you know.

it was, you know, Rainbow, Still I'm Sad. Lovely tune. But they all aren't, they're all classico tunes and we love them all. Are we hyper? Yep, at the same time. Well, we're going to take it down a slight notch, and this is, I like to call them the stereophonics, you know. Whereas people call them the stereophonics. But I just like to be different. Do you know what I'm saying?

0: 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Will Meadows, playing the best in classic rock, great guitar music, and album tracks.
1: Ooh, yeah. Like Motorhead going to Mexico, Black Sabbath, War Pigs, Stereophonic for Phoenix, Indian Summer, Rainbow, Still I'm Sad, David Bowie, GG. I've gone like into reverse mode there, you know. Well, I'm going to say Bon Voyage, folks, because I want to play out with a couple of tunes. So I'm going to say stay safe. Look after yourselves. We'll see you here next time on the Will Meadows Classico Rock Show. So, bye-bye for now, folks.

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1: 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Brand new record of the week every week. And if that wasn't enough for you, an exclusive DJ mini mix from one of my guest DJs. 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
2: 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I'm Ronnie Costello. 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

0: There we go, a double dose of Lady Gaga here on the First and Last Radio Show with me, Gary Hopkins. That particular single, Bad Romance, was the last single that she would release in the noughties, released in 2009, and a song that would top the chart in many, many countries around the world. Before that, she had the songs Paparazzi, that did very well in the charts, Love Game as well, and Poker Face in 2008. Of course, then her debut single back in 2008, although it reached number one in 2009, that was, of course, Just Dance. Lady Gaga is one of the biggest selling artists of all time, and to date she has received 16 Grammys, 22 MTV Video Music Awards, 2 Golden Globes, and lots of recognition in not only the musical world but also in the world of acting as well. And of course, she is still going strong to this day, and of course has her Born This Way Foundation as well, which supports the wellness of young people around the world.
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0: So Kim Carnes in 1981 released the single Betty Davis's Eyes. It was a chart topper in many countries and gave her worldwide recognition. But in fact, she has been recording music since the early 1970s. Her very first single was called I Won't Call You Back. That was released in 1971, and she's been releasing singles since then as well, throughout the 70s and also the 80s, and also the 90s and beyond as well. In just a moment, we are going to play for you the last single that she would release in the 1980s from the album View from the House. The song is called Fantastic Fire of Love. In between there, she released I'd Lie for You for Your Love, Divided Hearts, Rough Edges, and also Invitation to Dance and Crazy in the Night as well, which was a top 20 hit in America. Also as well, You Make My Heart Beat Faster in 1984, Bjor in 1982, of course Betty Davis's Eyes in 1981, and this one, the first single to be released in the 1980s from the album Romance Dance. This is More Love.

0: there, and Fantastic Fire of Love, the last released from the 1980s, and before that, her first release from the 1980s, which was, by the way, a remake of the Smokey Robinson and the Miracles song that was called More Love, and it was released in 1980. As an artist, of course, she won a Grammy Award for Bette Davis' Eyes back in 1982. And also, in 1984, she did actually feature on the Flashdance soundtrack as well, recording a song for the film. So, technically speaking, she was part of the Grammy for that particular album, shall we say. She was also part of the USA for Africa song as well, which won 4 Grammys in 1986.
1: You are listening to the first and last radio show with Gary Hopkins.
0: Right then, still to come, you get the chance to guess the last number one from a particular year from the American and also the UK charts as well. I'll tell you what the first number one was of that particular year, non-Christmassy. You've just got to guess what the last one is, non-Christmassy as well, in that particular year. Okay, so get your thinking caps on. So we have been modern, shall we say, and we've been to the 80s already on today's show. Let's go to the 1970s and one of the biggest bands of the 1970s, the Bee Gees. Yep, we are going to play for you the last single they released in the 1970s. In fact, in December of 1979, the song is called Spirits. Okay, and it's taken from the album Spirits Having Flown. It was a single that would reach number 16 in the UK in January of 1980, and it would be their last top 40 hit the band had in the UK until 1987. But before that, we go back to 1970, where it was actually released only in the Netherlands. But we're going to play it here on the first and last radio show. This is the Bee Gees and Let There Be Love.

0: So then, you don't need me to tell you about the Bee Gees in the 1970s. That was their last single to be released, though, in the 1970s. In December of 1979, that was Spirits, and it was taken from the album of the same name. It would actually chart, though, in 1980 in the UK, Ireland, and also the Netherlands as well, reaching the top 40 in those particular countries. Of course, elsewhere in the 1970s, you had My World, Run to Me as well, both of them in 1972, Mr. Natural in 1974, and of course there was Jive Talking in 1975. Plus, of course, all of those fantastic tunes from the soundtrack to Saturday Night Fever in the 1976-1977 years as well. But before you heard from Spirits, we went back to 1970 and the song Let There Be Love. Now, originally it was released on the album Idea, which was released in 1968, but as a single it was never released apart from the Netherlands in 1970, where it reached number 16 on the Dutch top 40. So there we go. That is the reason why we played it here on the First and Last Radio Show.
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0: Now then, earlier on in the show, I did tell you that we were going to play the first and last number ones from the American and UK singles chart from two particular years. I apologise, I got it wrong. We're actually going to start by going to Australia and 2002, okay? So, what is the last number one single from that particular country, okay, in 2002? Do you know? Have a guess. You might be right, you might be wrong. But let's play the first number one single from 2002 in Australia. This particular single is by Pink. And boy, does she get the party started.

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1: Look, if you had one shot, one opportunity to seize everything you ever wanted in one moment, would you capture it?

So there we go, Eminem and Lose Yourself, the last one from the Australian charts in 2002. Did you get it right? Well done if you did. Before that, you had Born to Try by Delta Goodrum, like Ketchup with the Ketchup song as well, Scooter and the Logical song, Avril Lavigne, Complicated, Elvis versus JXL, Vanessa Carlton, and Holly Valance as well, and also DJ Otzi with the horrible Hey Baby, Shakira as well in February, and of course, you heard it as well, Pink and Get the Party Started. Well done if you got that one correct. Commiserations if you got it wrong. Let's go to America. And what is the first and last number one single from 1969? Tell me what the last one is in just a moment. But before that, the first number one single of 1969, and it is one of the classics. Here is Marvin Gaye, and I heard it through the grapevine.

0: Diana Ross and the Supremes there with the last number one from the US chart from 1969. So technically the last one of the 1960s as well. That was Someday We'll Be Together. Peter, Paul and Mary before they got to number one with Leaving on a Jet Plane. Also the Beatles as well. Elvis Presley with Suspicious Minds back in November. The Archies, Rolling Stones as well. Henry Mancini with the love theme from Romeo and Juliet. Tommy Rowe with Dizzy, what a tune. And of course, you heard it here on the First and Last Radio Show. It was Marvin Gaye, who was number one basically throughout January of 1969 with I Heard It Through the Grapevine. So did you get that one correct? Well done if you did. We of course will do another first and last number one from two charts on the next edition of the show.
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0: So the last bit then we do on the show is a album and the first and last single on that particular album as well. Now, this particular album was released in 2019 and it is the ninth studio album from the Backstreet Boys. It was their third number one album to be released in the American charts and their first since Black and Blue in the year 2000 as well. On the album itself, the tracks include Nobody Else, Breathe, Passionate, Is It Just Me, the single release Chances and also Chateau as well. The last song that you'll hear in just a moment was called OK, but the first song that you are going to hear was a single that was actually released in the year 2018. The song is called Don't Go Breaking My Heart. No, not that one. The Backstreet Boys version.

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0: Good evening and welcome to the Solar Vendor Show on Tuesday the 21st of July, 2026. 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Get the show out there, you know what to do. Of course, the first few tunes dedicated to those suffering atrocities in Gaza, the West Bank, Lebanon, the Sudan, the Congo. The world is a mess. All I can do is that's my contribution to let me remind people that this awful state of affairs still continues and people are still getting slaughtered by a manic Zionist killer machine. So hope someone gets this message and works with it. We had Eliguru with a tune called Oh God. DJ Shadow featuring Gift of Gab, Latif the Truth Speaker, Infamous Taz with a tune called CONFORM Conform. And we had Tamani Diabati with the Cantaloupes, Skull Snaps having you around. And the star of this show, the opening number of the show, was Martha High with a tune called Singing This Song For You. Hope you enjoyed that. Now we've got some Joe Hayward with a tune called Let Me Whisper In Your Ear.
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0: That was going out to Christine. That was Terry Callier with a tune called I'd Rather Be With You. The Vanguards, All the Women I've Wanted. The Apollos, Just Can't Get Enough of You. Joe Hayward, Let Me Whisper in Your Ear. Sure, but sweet and essential. Next one, some reggae. Going out to Martin up in Netherley and Mark up in North Wales. I think it's real area. Dave Collins and Ansel Collins with a tune called Conqueror Version 3. AKA Upsetting Station.
1: 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The news as it happens. What?

Dread, Herbert Spliffington. And where I say, this is a sauna boss.

Dre. Herbert Spiffington. Still young, gifted, and blah, blah, blah, blah. Where do you stand?

With a wonderful Winston Blake, with return of Herbert Spliffington, and Herbert Spliffington, Prince Farai, Tasty Geezer version, two from Max Romeo, one and a dub version. Got fed up, fed up to my dub, and the Aggravators, Jar Love Rockers dub. And the first one of the reggae collection tonight was Dave and Ansel Collins with a tune called Conqueror Version 3. Hope you enjoyed them. That's probably the first section tonight of the reggae. We've got another one coming later on. I hope you'd enjoy that as well. Let's move on. It's time for some Dionne Warwick and Walk On By.